0: good.
1: No, he was going to be one of the guesses. I was thinking Bruce, but I didn't think Bruce played there. I wasn't sure that Dunn did.
0: He was there in 2014. I think Dunn was still in the league when I started here. Maybe not. Here's the 1-1. Swung on, fouled back. Look now and see when his last year was. Oh, no, he was done. 2014, that year with Oakland, he was in 25 games with the A's. 2014, split that year between Chicago and Oakland. And then that was it for him, so. I must be getting him confused with Jay Bruce. I think Bruce was still floating around somewhere. One ball, two strikes on Sal Stewart, the 1-2 pitch. In the dirt outside, the catcher can't find it, won't matter. Ellie dives in safely at third ahead of Hines' throw. You can't find it even for a second with Ellie, and he's going to take the next base, just as he did right there.
1: So just a mere bobble at the plate. But Ellie reading that in the anticipation with his speed just allows him to move quickly to the next base.
0: So now the A's bring the infield in with Elliott third and one out. The count is even, 2-2 on Sal Stewart. Big spot here. Right-hander Ginn sets and delivers the 2-2 pitch. Swing, and this ball's ripped to the right center field gap. Here comes Butler. He'll make a sliding catch. Ellie's going to tag at third. He will score, and this game is tied at 3. Nice sliding catch by Lawrence Butler. But Ellie is home from third, and Sal gets the job done to tie it up here in the 5th.
1: Just another RBI for Sal Stewart, now 86 on the year.
0: His major league leading 86th RBI of the year. Not bad. Reds have plated 3 here in the 5th, and now J.J. Blade. Again, hands up over his head, the wind and pitch. Up and away for ball 1 to J.J. Blade, who's been on both times against Ginn, his former teammate.
1: It is fun to watch a hitter rise to the occasion, change his swing so that he can get the run home. And more times than not for Sal, it's right center field.
0: 1-0, and a wave and a miss and a changeup. And the count is even, 1 ball and 1 strike on J.J. Blade.
1: See so many hitters with runners at second and third, they think they've got to hit the ball hard, so they pull off of it. Bat gets long, they're trying to swing to hit it 700 feet, and they strike out.
0: 1-1, a wave and a miss, and a changeup down. Ball and 2 strikes. Sal has been a run-producing factory this year.
1: No doubt about that.
0: On pace for 124 RBIs this year.
1: For a last place team.
0: The 1-2 pitch. Strike 3 called. J.J. Blade raised his arms thinking that was inside, but he won't challenge despite his temptations. The Reds have a good round. They play 3 in the 5th to tie this game up at 3 apiece. We head to the 6th inning on the Reds Radio Network.
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0: Myers the batter. Myers nobody on with two outs. Again, back into his windup with his hands up over his head, and he throws. Swung on, fouled back. It's kind of a mix between the old school windup and a more modern approach to how he actually releases the ball, because, you know, there a few years ago we were seeing a lot of pitchers just bring the ball back behind their ear, and that's how they threw. You hardly ever see pitchers, though, bring their hands up over their head into their windup. Here's the 0-1. And Dane Myers takes off the outside corner, so it's kind of an old-school windup.
1: It's a feeling.
0: Yeah.
1: Because when you go over your head, it feels like you're getting some semblance of extension so that you don't feel so stuffy and cramped when you take that ball right to your ear.
0: 1-1, high bouncing ball, foul down the third baseline.
1: Because if you're holding your hands at your chest or at your belt, and you do that little step back and you never move your hands and you go from your chest straight to your ear, it just has a tendency to feel wonky. Because he had major control issues doing it that way.
0: One ball and two strikes on Dane Myers. Is it a timing mechanism too, and rhythm?
1: Yeah, and probably as much feel as anything else. It feels better that way.
0: 1-2 to Myers, swing and a miss. Tied him up with a fastball sinking down and in.
1: Nice.
0: Myers is down on strikes. That's a 1-2-3 inning for JT Ginn. All tied, three aside as we head to the seventh inning and back to Cowboy on the Reds Radio Network.
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1: Left-hander Sam Maul is our Reds Wilbur's Mustard pitching change. Wilbur's Mustard. Let's put some mustard on it. Mull coming on for the 52nd time, one win, seven losses, and a 4.26 ERA. And he comes into a tie ball game and could very well be in line for a decision here tonight. Right-handed hitting Alika Williams off the bench, batting for Donovan Walton. And the first pitch is a backdoor breaking ball, strike one. Maul turns it loose. Fastball, strike two, right on the outside edge. Back to back. Bullseyes right on the outside corner from the left-hander Maul. He is well ahead in the count. No balls and two strikes here to Alika Williams. All those right-handed batters that Tommy talked about earlier, they are grabbing bats in the A's dugout.
0: They're racing to the bat rack, aren't they?
1: Yeah, Max Muncy, the right-handed version of Max Muncy, the A's version, I guess you could say.

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8: Now the Reds Wilbur's mustard pitching change. This time it goes to Julian Garcia, who's making his 16th appearance, 2.29 ERA. He has struck out 17 against 10 walks over 19 and two-thirds innings. The league hitting 141 against him. And he'll go to work against Tyler Soderstrom with the A's leading it 4-3. First pitch is a fastball in for a strike, and it's nothing and one. Here's the 0-1 pitch. Soderstrom swings and bounces it to the first baseman, but it's a foul ball off of his foot. 0-2 on Soderstrom. The Reds and Avocados from Peru have teamed up to give you a chance to win a new 2026 Toyota Tacoma SR or a Reds VIP experience. 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Here's Garcia's 0-2 pitch. Way too high. Outside, it's a one ball, two strike count on Tyler Soderstrom. Garcia comes set, now delivers the 1-2 pitch. It is yanked into the seats down the right field line, foul. One ball, two strikes. Left-handed hitter, right-handed pitcher. Garcia to the plate. And he didn't want to, but Soderstrom can't hold up on a breaking ball down and in. He swings right through it, strikes out. One gone in the A's eighth inning. Now Jonah Heim. Reds will have the top of the order due up in the eighth inning. So still a chance for the Reds in this game. Down by a run here late. Jonah Heim is 0-3. A fly out to right, a strikeout, a ground out to the second baseman. The breaking ball is down, cut on and missed for strike one on Jonah Heim. Garcia brings it home. And Heim watches a fastball. Cowboy, I don't know about you, but I watching Garcia, I feel like he just keeps getting better and better and better every time he's out there.
9: More comfortable, starting to understand kind of how big league hitters hit. That still comes down to execution, make no mistake about it.
8: He's been able to execute that breaking ball pretty much since the day he got here.
9: With you.
8: 0-2. Swing, there's a looping liner on one hop. Ellie got fooled by it a little bit, but still fields cleanly and gets on it to first to get the out on Jonah Heim for the second out here in the eighth inning. That ball, you could tell, was knuckling. He didn't know whether to come in, catch it on a line, or wait back and play it on the bounce.

0: Out of play, still two balls and two strikes on Myers. Red center fielder riding a seven-game hitting streak, but Myers is 0 for 3 tonight. The A's have 30 blown lead losses this year. Fourth most in baseball, and they're on the cusp of their 31st. The 2-2 pitch. Swing and a miss. Got him with a slider and down on strikes Dane Myers. The inning is over. So the Reds are done here in the eighth, but the Reds do get two on a pair of wild pitches. The Reds now have a 5-4 lead as we head to the bottom or top of the ninth inning on the Reds Radio Network.
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6: Emilio Pagan is our Reds Wilbur's Mustard pitching change. Wilbur's Mustard, let's put some mustard on it. Pagan coming on for the 26th time, 4-1 with a 4.63 ERA, looking for his 12th save.
0: Well, he will get Tommy White to lead things off in the ninth inning. Reds are up 5-4, and Pagan is home with his first pitch on the way to White. And it's low and outside, a fastball 1-0. T.J. Friedl takes over now in left field for the Reds. Moving from left field to right field is J.J. Blade. And the big league debut for Hector Rodriguez has come to a close, but he did reach base and score a run in his major league debut tonight. Tommy White swings at the 1-0 and lofts it a mile into the right field sky. Here comes J.J. Blade in to make the catch.
6: That walk for Rodriguez started that three-run rally for the Reds in the fifth inning.
0: One out here in the ninth. This copyrighted broadcast is presented by authority of the Cincinnati Reds. May not be reproduced or retransmitted in any form. The accounts and descriptions of this game may not be disseminated without the express written consent of the Reds. Copyright reminder is provided by Dinsmore, official legal counsel of the Reds. Fastball up and in, cut on and missed by Alika Williams for strike one. Williams came on to hit for Donovan Walton against the left-hander Sam Maul back in the seventh inning, and he flew out to center. Pagan's 0-1. Swung on. That one's fouled back this way. Off the facade of the deck just above us. 0-2 the count. Pagan back home of the 0-2. Fastball too high. One ball and two strikes on Williams.
6: Two walks and three wild pitches.
0: I mean,

0: Here it is. In the dirt with the split outside. Butler lays off. Good block by Stevenson. One and two. Series continues tomorrow. Game two of this three-game set. Rhett Lauder, Jacob Lopez, 6:40. 6:10 airtime, and then a 12:40 start on Thursday. Emilio Pagan from the belt. The right-hander's 1-2. Swung on, fouled back, left side. Still 1-2 here. Pagan shaking his way through the signs with Stevenson. Has what he wants to throw, and now he throws it. Swing and a miss. Struck him out with a cutter down and in. Down on strikes, Lawrence Butler. Stevenson quickly tags him for the final out, and that's it. Reds win it 5-4 over the A's tonight here at Great American Ballpark as they take the series opener from the Athletics.
1: It doesn't always have to be pretty, but when you can win it, they shoot fireworks.
0: The Reds are shaking hands after a big series opening win against the A's tonight here at Great American Ballpark. Once again, final score, it's the Reds 5, A's 4. Reds coming from behind to beat the A's. We're back to wrap it up right after this on the Reds Radio Network.
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0: Five to four, the final score here at Great American Ballpark. The totals for the Reds, 5 runs on 5 hits with 1 error and 4 left. The A's, 4 runs, 8 hits, no errors. They left 6. Winning pitcher for the Reds today is Julian Garcia. Evens his record now at 2-2. The losing pitcher in this game is Hogan Harris. He falls to 3-1. And Emilio Pagan earns his 12th save of the year. This game was played in 2 hours and 35 minutes. 21,714 looking on here at Great American Ballpark on this beautiful Tuesday night to watch it. Reds and A's continue the series tomorrow. More on that after this on the Reds Radio Network.
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7: Reds are winners here at Great American Ballpark, 5-4. Now they'll try to make it another series victory. The Reds have only lost one series since the All-Star break. That was the first series of this homestand. Then they took 3 out of 4 against the Pirates. So they are looking to win their 5th series in 6 coming out of the break if they can win tomorrow. Well, they really just have to win tomorrow or Thursday to be able to accomplish that. It'll be Rhett Lauder on the mound for the Reds tomorrow. He's 3-7 with a 5.42 ERA. Left-hander Jacob Lopez starting for the Athletics. He's 5-4 with a 5.79 ERA. First pitch is 6:40. We're on the air at 6:10 with the Reds pregame show across the network. That's all we have for you for tonight. Thanks for listening. Hope you enjoyed it. Stick around, though. There's plenty more. Yid's got the Reds postgame show coming up next, including the Toyota Tundra star of the game, scores, highlights, and all that coming up on the Reds postgame show next. That's all for now for us. For the Cowboy, Jeff Brantley, our producer-engineer, Dave Udy Armbruster, our studio producer, back in our network headquarters, Sam Niger. This is Tommy Thrall saying good night from Great American Ballpark, and we will talk to you again tomorrow night right here on the Reds Radio Network. Good night.
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5: And we're back at Great American Ballpark, where a pair of wild pitches in the bottom of the eighth turned a 4-3 deficit into a 5-4 lead, and the Reds go on to beat the Athletics in Game 1 of this three-game series. And this is the Cincinnati Children's Postgame Show. I'm Dave Armbruster. With two outs in that eighth inning, Ellie De La Cruz was on third base. Sal Stewart was on second. The first Hogan Harris wild pitch played at De La Cruz, and then later in the same at-bat to A. Eugenio Suarez, he threw another wild pitch that scored Stewart with the go-ahead run. De La Cruz singled home Cincinnati's first two runs in the fifth inning, and Stewart brought De La Cruz home with a sac fly in that same inning. Brady Singer started for Cincinnati. He gave up a run in the fourth, two more in the fifth, and a Jacob Wilson two-run double. Singer ended up going six innings, allowing three earned runs. Sam Maul gave up an unearned run in the seventh inning, courtesy of an Ellie De La Cruz throwing error. Julian Garcia gets the win tonight in relief, and Emilio Pagan picks up his 12th save. Coming up, we'll check highlights around Major League Baseball, and we'll figure out what else is going on. Highlights, of course, from this game as well. But up first, we check back in with Tommy and the Cowboy. 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
9: Thanks, Ed. Well, Cowboy, good to get a win. Like you said at the end, it doesn't have to be pretty as long as you put another notch in the left column of the wins and losses, and the Reds were able to do that today. And look, I know that a couple of runs may have been gift-wrapped in there, but you look at it, and the Reds don't get those runs without some patience.

0: the chin. Caleb Durbin. Sinker down and in. See ya. That ball was demolished into the monster seats. 5-0 Red Sox on four hits here in the first.
1: And that's the call on Red Sox Radio. The Royals have a 5-1 lead over the Twins in the sixth inning. The Rangers are beating the Giants 2-0 in the fifth. Blue Jays and Astros tied at 2. That game in the bottom of the fifth from Houston. And no score game just getting underway. The Tigers and Mariners from Seattle. When we return, scores from National League cities. 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
1: You're listening to the Cincinnati Children's Post Game Show. The Reds knock off the A's tonight. 5-4, the final score. Continuing with scores now. From National League cities, the Phillies shut out the Nationals 5-0 to win their 61st game of the season. The newest Philly, Luis Arraez, got the first run home in the very first inning.
11: One ball, one strike. Runners lead off. Line drive out toward left center field, a base hit. Turner's around third, heading for home. The throw goes to third. Welcome to Philadelphia, Luis Arraez. It's 1-0 Phils.
1: And that's Tom McCarthy on Phillies TV. Arraez also had a double and a RBI in the third inning. The Braves knocked off the Marlins tonight, 4-2, the final score. They are now 68-45. The Brewers lead the Pirates 4-2, bottom of the seventh inning from Milwaukee. Andrew Vaughn broke a 1-1 tie in the fourth inning.
11: The 1-0. Fly to deep center field. Jake Mangum's turning and running and watching it at the wall. Goodbye! Off the batter's eye. Andrew Vaughn has gone deep, very deep. And the Brewers have grabbed a 2-1 lead in the fourth.
1: And that's a call on Brewers TV. Bottom of the sixth inning from Chicago, the Cubs and Dodgers tied at 1. Tarek Skubal is making his first start as an L.A. Dodger tonight. The Rays and Rockies tied at 5 apiece. That game in the top of the fourth from Denver. And just about ready to get underway, the Padres and the D-backs from Phoenix. Taking a look at the standings now in the National League. Your leader in the East is the Atlanta Braves. The Brewers have a 5.5 game lead in the Central over the Chicago Cubs. The Pirates are in third place. The Cardinals in fourth. The Reds 15 games back. They are in the cellar. And the National League West leader is the LA Dodgers. When we return, highlights from tonight's Reds victory over the A's. They win it 5-4, and you are listening to the Cincinnati Children's Post Game Show on the Reds Radio Network.
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0: with a 5.42 ERA. Lefty Jacob Lopez will pitch for the Athletics. He is 5-4. His ERA 5.79. We're on the air with the pregame show beginning at 6:10. First pitch is scheduled for 6:40. And once again, the final score tonight, the Reds knock off the A's 5-4. And good night from Great American Ballpark.
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0: Well, here's a great one. Hey, Wonder from the 80s and Katrina and the Waves, Walking on Sunshine. Also a song now very popular in movie trailers when they show you a movie that lets you know that this movie, in fact, takes place in the 1980s. Here's a weird fact. Oh, it's science time. Another little weird fact about the human body. When you wake up in the morning, you're actually about 1 centimeter taller. For those of us who are height challenged, we appreciate that. That's because at night when you're lying down, the spine actually stretches and decompresses. But throughout the day, they say the soft cartilage between your bones gets squashed. That sounds very painful, doesn't it? And finally, compressed by gravity.
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5: Your Skynet overnight forecast calls for mostly clear skies. We'll have a low of 61 degrees. For Wednesday, it'll be sunny with a high of 86, calm winds out of the southwest. Wednesday night clear with a low 66. Thursday, a chance of showers and thunderstorms in the afternoon, partly sunny with a high near 85 degrees. For Friday, a chance of showers or thunderstorms, partly sunny and 83. For Skynet Weather, I'm Max Crenshaw, Classic Hits 96.7.
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0: Always the motivating Chicago and feeling stronger every day. It's Keith Stevens. Well, if you want to give your creativity a boost, here's something you can try out. Do something new every single day, something that you have never done before. Maybe for me, it'd be eating vegetables. No, just joking there. And they also say, by the way, no matter how small it is, whether you're going to wear a new hat to the office, you take a different route to grab your kids from practice, apparently it's going to cause you to experience things from a new perspective.
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0: Annie Lennox, Dave Stewart, here comes the rain again. I'm Keith Stevens. All right, question for you guys. When is the best time to weigh yourself? The way I've been eating lately, the answer to that would be maybe in 2027. No, the actual answer is best time is 9 o'clock in the morning, which not great if you work 9 to 5, but you know what I'm saying. They say that is when your body is, your body weight rather, is at its lowest. Your system is empty. The worst time, avoid the scale at 7 o'clock at night. They say you will not be happy with those numbers that you see.
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4: Your Skynet overnight forecast calls for mostly clear skies. We'll have a low of 61 degrees. For Wednesday, it'll be sunny with a high of 86, calm winds out of the southwest. Wednesday night clear with a low 66. Thursday, a chance of showers and thunderstorms in the afternoon, partly sunny with a high near 85 degrees. For Friday, a chance of showers and thunderstorms, partly sunny and 83. For Skynet weather, I'm Max Crenshaw. 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

0: Aerosmith and Dude Looks Like a Lady. 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

0: Elton John and Kiki D and Don't Go Breaking My Heart. I'm Keith Stevens, by the way. Elton will later sign Kiki to his record label called Rocket. All right, question for you guys. Let's say your friend is getting married, but it is their second wedding, and you gave them a present the first time around. Who is a conundrum, isn't it? According to etiquette experts, the answer is, do you got to pony up a second time? Amazingly, the answer is no. Good luck on that one. If you gave a gift for the first marriage, apparently you're off the hook for the second one.
1: For those of you just tuning in,
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0: There's Lou Gramm and Foreigner and Urgent. I am Keith Stevens. The brand new Spider-Man movie has taken in 6 days over $1 billion. That is a record, by the way. To give you some context how big the box office is worldwide, we go back to the summer that Foreigner song came out, summer of 1981. Biggest movie of that particular year came out in the summer, Raiders of the Lost Ark, right? The entire year, worldwide, the movie made $390 million.
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8: Your Skynet forecast for today will have sunshine, a high of 82 degrees with calm winds tonight, clear skies with a low of 61. For Wednesday, sunny with a high of 86. Wednesday night, mostly clear and a low of 66. Thursday, a slight chance for showers or thunderstorms in the afternoon, otherwise partly sunny, with a high of 85. For Friday, a chance of showers and thunderstorms, partly sunny and 83.

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0: John Mellencamp, Pink Houses. I'm Keith Stevens. Almost to the middle part of the week.
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0: There's Soft Sell and Tainted Love. I'm Keith Stevens. Tomorrow going to be Blogger Day. You guys remember Blogspot? I had a temporary blog years back. And speaking of years back, from that particular era, you know what's being, I guess you could say, reborn? MySpace. 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The problem is that to log back in, I need the email that I had when I had the MySpace account. And of course, that email account no longer exists, so I'm locked out in perpetuity.
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0: There's Madonna and Who's That Girl, and thanks for listening. Well, Jafar Jackson has his next big role. As you know, he played his Uncle Michael in Michael, and he's going to star now with Will Smith in an upcoming action thriller called Supermax. It looks like Smith is going to play an FBI agent investigating a murder inside a notorious maximum security prison. It's unclear what Jafar's role will be, but it will be interesting to see how it goes. It's probably one thing to play your famous uncle out of love. It's another thing to play a random role in an action movie, but I'm cheering for him.
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10: Your Skynet forecast for today will have sunshine, a high of 82 degrees with calm winds tonight, clear skies with a low of 61. For Wednesday, sunny with a high of 86. Wednesday night, mostly clear and a low of 66. Thursday, a slight chance for showers or thunderstorms in the afternoon, otherwise partly sunny, with a high of 85. For Friday, a chance of showers and thunderstorms, partly sunny and 83. For Skynet Weather, I'm Burt Richardson, Classic Hits, 96.7.
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0: The Eagles and Witchy Woman, and thanks for being here. Have you heard of the triangle method of flirting? So the triangle method is interesting. It's all about your eyes and the other person's eyes and their mouth. So you're first supposed to look at one of the person's eyes and then look at the other eye really quickly and then look at the person's mouth. So it creates this kind of, you're glancing around in a triangle shape. It's weird, but it's called the triangle method of flirting, and apparently it's successful.
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0: 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And then go ahead and go out and buy them a whole new wardrobe. 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
12: Your Skynet forecast for today will have sunshine, a high of 82 degrees with calm winds tonight, clear skies with a low of 61.

sun. For Wednesday, sunny with a high of 86. Wednesday night, mostly clear and a low of 66. Thursday, a slight chance for showers or thunderstorms in the afternoon, otherwise partly sunny with a high of 85. For Friday, a chance of showers and thunderstorms, partly sunny and 83. For Skynet weather, I'm Bert Richardson, Classic Hits 96.7.

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0: 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I'm Chris Kellogg. 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

0: Grand Funk and the Locomotion, a song written by Carole King. And of course, it's a remake of the original Little Eva version from the early 60s. So how would you feel if your adult children moved back in with you? It turns out 85% of parents whose kids previously had moved out of the home are delighted to welcome back their kids to their home. Yeah, that's according to some new research.
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8: Your Skynet forecast for today. We'll have sunshine, a high of 87 degrees with calm winds tonight. Partly cloudy with a low of 67. For Thursday, a chance of showers and thunderstorms. Those will mainly happen in the afternoon. Partly sunny skies with a high of 84 degrees. For Skynet weather, I'm Bert Richardson on Classic Hits 96.7.
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storms. Those will mainly happen in the afternoon. Partly sunny skies with a high of 84 degrees. For Skynet Weather, I'm Bert Richardson on Classic Hits 96.7.

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0: There's a little river band in Lady, and thanks for having us on. I'm Chris Kellogg. Well, if you feel as if your attention span is going down the drain, you're not alone. In fact, you're not wrong either. In 2004, researchers found that most of us could concentrate for about 2.5 minutes straight, no problem. By 2012, that dropped to about 75 seconds. And now in recent years, it's 47 seconds. That's not long.
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0: There's Foreigner and Feels Like the First Time, and a lot more of your favorites coming right now.
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0: Welcome to the party. Now go grab some coffee, hide from responsibility for a little bit, and crank it up. The show is on.
1: To you. It is Wednesday. We are the 5th of August. I almost said the 5th of July, but we're into August. Oh my gosh. I am here. Woke up a little bit earlier today at Big B Coffee in front of Walmart, and we're on Tiffin Avenue. So stop in and see us. It smells delicious in here. The coffee is brewing, and people are coming through the line. It's going to be a great day today. It looks like the sun is just trying to come up just a little bit. Hey, today is National Underwear Day today. Yep. So it's an opportunity to wear your favorite undies, whether it's boxers, brief,

0: panties, tidy whities, or whatever, no matter what you call them, our underthings provide a layer of comfort. Many Americans have heard their mother's warning, make sure you always have clean underwear on. You never know when you're going to be in an accident. Well, there are other reasons to wear fresh underwear, and that is often comes to mind. That's what comes to mind, rather. It's a layer of clothing worn closest to the body under the outer clothing. It also protects from sweat. It provides protection from cold and chafing, as well as other benefits to body shaping and support. So there you go. It's National Underwear Day today. It's going to be a really great day today. We are going to be having the Hancock County Veteran Services in. Hopefully the mayor will be in from Findlay. Abigail Inbody will be in from the Hancock County Museum. It's just going to be a great day today. We've got some giveaways if you stop in and say hi. So, yeah, join us. Grab that cup of coffee because the barista is about to make mine. I'm going to put my order in just a minute. And remember that energy drinks, Big B Blast energy drinks, are 50% off all summer long. You have to order in the app, though. And then kids, yeah, free drinks are 99 cents, not free, 99-cent drinks for kids all summer long for 10 and under. So grab the cup of coffee, wake up with us. 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

0: Oh, good morning to you. We are at Bigby Coffee on Tiffin Avenue, right in front of Walmart. Make sure you stop by and get your coffee. Renee, one of the baristas here, just made me mine. It is the honey cinnamon vanilla latte, light on the flavoring, sugar-free, and it is so good. And I can't wait to take the first sip. And as you know, us coffee drinkers, what do we do in the morning before we take our first sip? Yeah, we smell our coffee. Hey, it is going to be a great day today, so let's check out what's in store for us, and then we'll be back with the news and sports.
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4: Your Skynet forecast for today: we'll have sunshine, a high of 87 degrees with calm winds tonight. Partly cloudy with a low of 67. For Thursday, a chance of showers and thunderstorms. Those will mainly happen in the afternoon. Partly sunny skies with a high of 84 degrees. For Skynet weather, I'm Bert Richardson on Classic Hits 96.7.
0: And it is time for our news with Lance. 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Good morning, Lance.
5: Good morning, Dawn, as we take our first look at news for this Wednesday morning. A case against a Tiffin man was dismissed. According to court records, 69-year-old Ronald Callahan of Tiffin was charged with importuning after a disturbance at a restaurant in Fremont. The disturbance came after the group Dads Against Predators then destroyed evidence the state needed for the case. Case has now officially been dismissed. The Hancock County Fair and Events Manager resigned. The Hancock County Agricultural Society accepted the resignation of Haley Reese. Their board went into executive session for 30 minutes prior to the decision. The timing is of potential concern with the fair coming later this month. Their Facebook post said they want to assure members and the public Haley worked diligently to leave the organization in a position to succeed. And the Seneca County Commissioners will host meetings for the community next month, according to a release from Seneca County. The Seneca County Commissioners will host four community ideas meetings to hear directly from residents about needs, concerns, and opportunities throughout the county. Meetings will be held on Tuesday, September 22nd from 6.

0: 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I'm Lance Morris.
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5: We are on the move here at Big Bu Coffee on Tiffin Avenue, and I'm telling you what, I am waking up because of the fact that I'm drinking this great latte that Renee has, she's got for me, and I love it. Hey, I am not dining, a la nude. Nope, but you can in Florida. A Hollywood, Florida steakhouse is turning heads with a clothing optional dinner event held the first Monday of every month. Chef and owner Murad Ali launched the, quote, new dining experience at Class at C, period, L, period, A, period, S, period, S, period, Soray Restaurant Steakhouse to generate buzz. Well, I guess they are talking about it. As a restaurateur in this rough environment, she said, we have to be remarkable, and remarkable means people are talking, LA told reportedly Service that servers remain fully closed during the private dinners and are trained to be respectful. Tickets run $250 for men, $150 for women, and $300 for couples. No one under the age of 18 is admitted, and touching others without consent is strictly prohibited. Each guest receive a robe, towel, and seat cover. I was going to say, what are they doing? I hope they deep clean the restaurant afterwards. City spokesman Joanne Hussey confirmed the events are completely legal as private gatherings. So there you go. If you want a new dining experience in Hollywood, Florida, you can have it. It is about 20 minutes or so before the hour of 7 o'clock next hour. We'll be talking to the Hancock County Veterans Services Office, and Christina Murin, Mayor Finley, will be coming in with us.
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4: I am planting myself at Big B Coffee on Tiffin Avenue. We'll be here all morning long until 10 a.m. Hey, if you want to help your dog out, if you've been on a long walk in the woods and he might have had a tick jump on him or her, well, to remove the tick that is attached to a dog, loosen the tick's grip by placing a drop of vegetable or mineral oil on it. Then gently pull but steadily on the tick to remove it intact. Make sure it's intact, because just pulling it out with tweezers, just yanking it out, often leaves the jaws or the head behind. You want to make sure that you get the whole thing out. It's a nice day for a walk. It is currently 60 degrees out there. Let's check out your weather forecast. 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
5: Your Skynet forecast for today: we'll have sunshine, a high of 87 degrees with calm winds tonight, partly cloudy with a low of 67. For Thursday, a chance of showers and thunderstorms. Those will mainly happen in the afternoon, partly sunny skies with a high of 84 degrees. For Skynet weather, I'm Bert Richardson on Classic Hits 96.7.

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3: 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These are the stories we are working on for our next newscast coming in about 25 minutes. The City of Finley released their public safety improvement list. The Hancock County Fair and Events Manager resigned, and road work will impact a portion of Bowling Green today. We'll talk about all that and more coming up, but now it's time to take a look at what's going on throughout the state of Ohio through Ohio News Network.
4: I'm Jay Fox on the Ohio News Network. In Southwest Ohio, a SWAT standoff in one Cincinnati neighborhood has led to an arrest. ONN's Jared Allen reports.
5: Police say one man from East Price Hill is in their custody after firing a shotgun and dragging a woman into his home. Police say the 45-year-old is charged with inducing panic and obstructing official business following that incident Sunday evening. It happened across the street from a Kroger store. The incident prompted police to evacuate the surrounding area.
4: A Columbus man has learned he will spend over a decade behind bars for the death of a two-year-old. Tracy Townsend of ONN affiliate WBNS-TV has the story.
6: 26-year-old Diablis Williams was sentenced to up to 18 and a half years after pleading guilty to involuntary manslaughter and child endangering. According to Franklin County Municipal Court documents, in 2020, Williams was babysitting his girlfriend's son while she was at work. Autopsies revealed the toddler suffered deadly blunt force trauma. In August of last year, the U.S. Marshals Service arrested Williams in Framingham, Massachusetts, a city about 20 miles west of Boston.
4: In Southeast Ohio, contingency funds have been tapped to accelerate the construction timetable for the new Athens High School, which is expected to open this coming spring. The Cincinnati Reds beat the Athletics 5-4, and the New York Mets beat the Cleveland Guardians 6-2 yesterday. For the Ohio News Network, I'm Jay Fox.
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10: We are on the move at Big B Coffee on Tiffin Avenue, right in front of Walmart. Come out and get yourself caffeinated this morning. It is time now for our community calendar brought to you by the Marathon Center for the Performing Arts. We're doing a little bit differently because I have with me Michelle Scott from the Hancock County Veterans Services Office. Good morning.
11: Good morning.
10: Hey, thanks for being here today. We appreciate it. Hold on a second. There we go. Are you there?
11: Yes, I am.
10: There you go. There's Michelle. Working the boards a little bit different today. Hey, Michelle is from the Hancock County Veterans Services Office, and she's filling in for Nicole Jenkins, who I'm sure is a very busy person right now. You guys just finished up with a fun empowerment fair. How did that go?
11: It went great. We had family out there. The kids got to have some entertainment, and it was just a really good day.
10: Good. Were you able to reach people that you may have not reached before?
11: Yeah, when we do the summer one, we get to reach a lot of the younger veterans and, you know, get them out there. And it's nice. They're not used to coming out to the veteran events.
10: Do they see the camaraderie that you have with each other and the family? You're like a one big family.
11: We are. It's like being in the military still. That's always your family, and it's just a great time.
10: All right. So we're going to be talking about some of the fun things that you are having, the Veterans Picnic.
11: Yeah, August 14th, next Friday, we're going to do a picnic. We're going to be out there. We're going to be grilling. We're going to have cornhole, music, and just a time to come out, meet our staff, meet us, see the new building, and just hang out with each other.
10: So is it going to be at the new building on Olive Street?
11: Yeah, 401 Olive Street. That's our new location. And like I said, we're going to be grilling from 12 to 4. We'll be serving food.
10: Okay.
11: And doing all the other events.
10: If you feed them, they will come, right?
11: That's right. That's right.
10: That's what you're hoping. What is the, I know it's to kind of like get again the camaraderie and people together, and then also to have people be able to see the new space you're in, which is, it's big, the space that you're in now.
11: Yeah, it's really big. We are in temporary offices right now because they're actually started our building of our actual area, but it is a much

0: larger place.
1: You're not crawling on top of each other like you were before. This is a chance, again, for veterans to come out and family members to come out to check out the services that you provide. Is there a service that when you talk to veterans that haven't been to the building before, haven't been to you guys before, is there something that they're like, oh, I wish I would have known that?
0: Probably the biggest one is healthcare. A lot of veterans don't realize that they are entitled to health care benefits, that and disability. So we just met some people out yesterday at an event, and there was a couple veterans that came up, and they're like, we've never knew what our benefits were. So
1: it's a great opportunity for you to sit down with them and actually talk about what they can get because of the fact that they were so selfless themselves.
0: Yes, and a lot of them, you know, they just say, hey, that was what I did. I served. I don't need anything else. But, you know, they're entitled to that, and they just don't realize.
1: I think that's amazing that you can reach so many people in so many different ways. And I know that you try to have all these events that would include different people from different ages and aspects of the military. So I think that's amazing. So the picnic is going to be held on what day again?
0: August 14th, next Friday. And it's going to be from noon to 4.
1: Okay, come out and get some food and see the new building. And speaking of the new building, okay, so you're in the same building, but it's a different area within the building. Is that right?
0: Yeah, right now all of our entryway, our offices, everything is temporary right now. We're in little cubby holes, as we call them.
1: Okay. Are you going to be in the same vicinity, or are you moving to a different part of the building?
0: It is a different part of the building, but it's right next door, as I call it.
1: Okay.
0: So right now we go in the front entrance and we're in like the middle of the building. We will be on the right side of the building, and we'll have a side entrance that's actually going to be like walking right in where all of us are. So it'll be easier for veterans. They're not having to walk so far down the hallway, and it's just going to be nice.
1: I love it. So how many employees are there for the Veterans Services Office? About
0: you would ask me that.
1: I know.
0: So now I'm going to sit here and count. There's like 8 of us in the front office.
1: Okay.
0: And then we have multiple drivers. I'm not even going to try to count those.
1: Okay.
0: So.
1: And the drivers are there to help veterans get where they need to go for their appointments and things like that.
0: Yeah, our drivers drive veterans to any VA medical appointment, or any appointment that they had to go for it's called a CMP exam, which is an exam for benefits.
1: Okay. All right. I love that. And then right around the corner, there's fairs happening now. The Ohio State Fair is happening now. The Seneca County Fair just got done. The Wood County Fair is coming up, along with the Hancock County Fair at the end of this month. You guys are going to be out there?
0: Yes. So September 1st through the 7th is the fair. And Veterans Day is September 2nd. That's the Wednesday.
1: Okay.
0: And all veterans get in free. We will be inside the Millstream building on Veterans Day from 10 a.m. Is when we'll start. We'll start serving coffee and donuts, and then we give lunch vouchers. And later on in the evening, we do a dinner for the veterans.
1: Lunch vouchers, is there an unlimited number of vouchers? Or is it like first come, first serve with the lunch vouchers?
0: It's as they last. So those are provided by the Veterans Commission. So it's as they last. So we tell people get there early and get in line and get one.
1: Okay. I love it. And then how many people do you guys usually serve at the dinner later?
0: The dinner, it varies. We've never had a problem getting our veterans through. And this year, just to be safe, because we did last year run out of some steaks.
1: Okay.
0: So this year, what we're doing is we're also having so many to-go meals on the side in case that would come up, and we're serving more. So
1: I love that. I love the fact that the Veterans Services Office does so much to be out in the public and out at helping veterans. What do you say to those veterans that just kind of shy away from all of this?
0: Well, first thing we do is just tell them thank you for your service and let them know that, you know, these are benefits that are there for you. You're not taken away from other veterans by getting your benefits. They're there for you and every veteran that served.
1: All right, Michelle. Thank you so much for being here and taking time out of your busy schedule. We really appreciate it. Filling in for Nicole.

0: We will be back next month with more from the Veterans Services Office, and we look forward to talking about all the things that you've done and see how what a success they are. So thank you so much.
1: Thank you, and thanks for having us.
0: You are so welcome. That is Michelle Scott from the Veterans, Hancock County Veterans Services Office. 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
7: We are on the move right now. I'm at Big B Coffee on Tiffin Avenue. 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There's teas, there's energy drinks, there's a lot of different things that you can do. So, hey, it is time now for our weather forecast. 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They are gearing up for the students to come back. But let me tell you what, they were on our Rock the Yacht boat cruise that we just did, and they provided all of the food, heavy hors d'oeuvres, and they had different like salad appetizers. They had homemade chips that they made. They had cheeses and other charcuterie board things that were just amazing. And I'm telling you what, the food was so, so good. So if you want to elevate your event, all you have to do is call Aaron at 567-207-5878. And make sure that you get yourself something catered. Here is your weather forecast brought to you by Parkhurst Catering and Dining on the campus of Heidelberg University.
8: Your Skynet forecast for today. We'll have sunshine, a high of 87 degrees with calm winds tonight. Partly cloudy with a low of 67. For Thursday, a chance of showers and thunderstorms. Those will mainly happen in the afternoon. Partly sunny skies with a high of 84 degrees. For Skynet weather, I'm Bert Richardson on Classic Hits 96.7.
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2: Taking another check of our news for this Wednesday morning. The Hancock County Fair and Events Manager resigned. The Hancock County Agricultural Society accepted the resignation of Haley Reese. The board went into executive session for 30 minutes prior to the decision. The timing is of potential concern with the fair coming later this month. Their Facebook post said they want to assure members and the public that Haley worked diligently to leave the organization in a position to succeed. Roadwork will impact a portion of Bowling Green today. The intersection of East Mary Avenue and Willard Avenue will be closed to through traffic until 4 p.m. both today and Thursday. Crews are installing ADA plates, curbs, and sidewalks in the area. And the city of Findlay released their public safety improvement list. At the top of the list were new emergency planning and more police and firefighters. First responders are working to fine-tune the city's emergency operations plan. Grants may assist with adding more personnel. The Strategic Planning Commission applied for a federal community-oriented policy grant in July. 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I'm Lance Morris.
1: 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That is your news brought to you by Blanter Valley Health System.
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5: For ONN Sports, I'm Isaiah Jacob. The Reds picked up a big win yesterday, scoring twice in the eighth inning to take the lead late. Brady Singer went six innings, allowing three runs. Cincinnati is back in action tonight at 6:40 against the Athletics. Up in Cleveland, the Guardians fell to the Mets 6-2. Joey Cantillo worked five innings and gave up two runs, while new addition Joe Adele collected two hits and scored a run in his Guardians debut. Steven Vogt commented on his first appearance after the game.
6: Tough to have a much better debut with your first team. I thought Joe's at-bats were really good. Obviously, a couple hits, good walk. You can see what the impact he's going to make right away. Just good to have him around.
5: Cleveland and New York meet again tonight at 6:40 with Tanner Bibee getting the start for the Guards. In college football, Ohio State is number one in the preseason coaches poll for the first time since 2015, earning 38 of the 72 first place votes. And finally, football is back. The NFL preseason kicks off tomorrow night with the Hall of Fame game in Canton, where the Cardinals take on the Panthers. Arizona rookie quarterback Carson Beck will get the start, giving the former Miami standout his first taste of NFL game action. In other NFL news, the Bears have locked up right tackle Darnell Wright with a four-year, $116 million extension, including $93 million guaranteed. The deal makes Wright the highest-paid right tackle in league history. For ONN Sports, I'm Isaiah Jacob.
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Patrick Ewing, former basketball star, is 64. Jonathan Silverman, Brighton Beach Memoirs and The Weekend at Bernie's Movies, he's 60. Travis McCoy, singer, Gym Class Heroes, is 45. Don Richard from Dirty Money, formerly member of Dainty Kane, is 43. Jesse Williams, actor from Grey's Anatomy, is 45. Olivia Holt is 29. And yes, this guy from this group, Youngblood, he is 29 years old. Happy birthday to all of you who have birthdays today from Classic Hits 96.7 and Seneca Starview Theater.

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11: We are on the move at Classic Hits 96.7, and we are planted at Big B Coffee on Tiffin Avenue. And Christina Murin is joining me, the mayor of Finley. Good morning.
12: Good morning. Yes, what a delicious coffee.
11: Hold on a second. I'm like,
13: too many knobs.
11: Too many knobs. I know. It's crazy. What coffee did you get?
13: I got a frozen caramel latte. So it's, or iced, I guess. Yeah, so I'm a big caramel latte gal. So normally I do hot, but they were like, oh, do you want to do iced? And I was like, you know what?
11: I saw you hesitate.
13: I'm going to be running around a lot today, so might as well start off cool so I don't have a hot flash.
11: Oh, my goodness. There is a lot going on in Finley, and there has been 4th of July and all the things that are going with 4th of July. We're continuing on the America 250 and things are moving along. And I can't believe we're into August, looking, going towards school, going back. And we talk about school every time that you're here in August about being cautious and
13: yes, definitely
11: packing your patience.
13: Yeah, you know, but people need to really watch for kids on bikes and walking. Pay attention to school buses. Remind your kids that if they are walking or biking, that they need to, one, make sure they're wearing helmets. I've seen so many kids out this summer, especially on e-bikes and scooters, going really fast on bikes. And it is really easy to get a traumatic brain injury very easily. And so I just really want kids to make sure that they're following proper safety. But if they're wearing bikes, they should not be on the sidewalks in downtown. Try to do a side street and do the sidewalks. Make sure that they are following stop signs and road rules when they're on the roadways. And just be cautious. We don't want to have any accidents. And so drivers need to take responsibility and pay attention for not just cars, but pedestrians and cyclists as well. But make sure that your kids are really well aware of all the rules of the road and sidewalks.
11: There was a big night last night, Finley Night Out.
13: Yes.
11: Were you at the Finley Night Out?
13: I did. Yep, I was

0: Able to sneak over after city council for a little bit. It was a beautiful evening, and the National Night Out is a national program that is encouraging police and community to come together. We are really fortunate that we have a lot of nonprofit organizations and local businesses that were giving out. I think AJ's Heavenly Pizza was giving out pizza. There was hot dogs. Kona Ice was free, and then there was bounce houses. There was, less lethal demonstrations and different demonstrations with the canines. So it's just a great community event put on really by our local safety services and the FOP that worked together to put that event together, and it was a lot of fun.
1: All right. Let's turn our attention to flood mitigation. It seems like it is never ending for Findlay.
0: I'm glad you feel that way, too.
1: It's a topic we've discussed many, many times before, and I have a feeling we'll be discussing it again. How is that going this summer, especially with all the rain that we've had?
0: Yeah, so fortunately, because it's been so dry this summer, even when we've had those heavy rains, we've been able to absorb it. But we are in the home stretch, and I know I've been saying that for a while, but we have officially received the federal grant. We have done the bid openings. We've selected the contractors, and we are expecting to do groundbreakings in the next couple of weeks. So next week, I actually have pre-construction meetings with our contractors on the phase two benching and the basin, and then we will be doing Norfolk Southern Railroad Bridge here in the next couple of weeks as well. And so we should be breaking ground on all of those projects yet this year, early next.
1: When is the end date expected?
0: Yeah, so for the phase two benching, it's a shorter project. We expect if it starts this fall, probably early summer of next year, hopefully we'll be done. They're still refining their schedule, and obviously it also depends on kind of the winter weather. If we have a more mild winter and they're able to work through, then they'll get it done sooner. With the basin, it is about a 24-month project, so it's going to be a big project. So that'll take some time, and similar timeline with the Norfolk Southern Railroad Bridge. The biggest constraint there is going to be when we're able to get the different steel components in. So I don't know the specific timeline on when they're expecting to be able to begin that yet.
1: When these projects for the Bench 2 and all these other projects that we're doing, is it done? Is there an end date with a period on it or an exclamation point more likely?
0: Oh, it would be like exclamation points, confetti cannons, all of the above. So once those projects are complete, that will lower flood events by 3 feet. And obviously we'll continue to evaluate if we see other areas. We think that there are opportunities, but we really expect these to solve flooding. So we're really excited. We already have seen the benefit from the phase one benching. We definitely have noticed that the events that were predicted did not reach the levels that they said. And we really believe that's because of the phase one. So once we get these done, we'll evaluate, collect data. That's when then the flood maps will be able to be redrawn, and our different levels of flood events will be modified to show, hey, the river can get to this level and not cause the damage that it did. You know, we 3-4 years ago lowered the major flood stage. So that's, or raised it actually. And so that's been really beneficial. So we'll continue to evaluate, but overall, I think these really are going to solve. And that's why we did the variety of projects that were done.
1: Okay. We're going from nature to a concern about nature, a concern about, this is a really big hot topic throughout the United States. And Findlay is actually in the midst of it with the data centers, however you want to say it, with the regulations and the, are we going to build one, and what is it going to do to the environment and the farmers, and where do we stand with centers in Findlay?
0: Yeah, so this was not really one that I was planning to deal with for a while. Unfortunately, kind of things have changed pretty quickly. So the city of Findlay was trying to put in zoning regulations that would be, one, we want to make sure that we are open to having the conversation. The technology is changing so very quickly that a lot of the primary issues with noise and generators and water use have been modified, and the new ones being built do not use that, have those same issues. So we are trying to build a zoning code, because we cannot just say no data centers. We are not legally allowed to what's considered like redlining. And so we can't just say no data centers. What we have to do is set the parameters in which they would be considered. And so we are trying to build very strict parameters that give us the most ability to look at each proposal that would come through

0: on a case-by-case basis and put a lot of restrictions on it, or conditions. That's why it's called a conditional use. So if they were to come into the city of Findlay, a parcel would have to be zoned I-3, which is a new zoning district that we are creating specific to high-intensity businesses, and then would have to also get a conditional use permit to that allows us to then make sure that they are compliant with all the restrictions we put. That allows us to look at setbacks, screening, aesthetics of the building, noise at the property line. Our property line sound restriction is actually less noise than probably if we were sitting outside right now and listening to Tiffin Avenue traffic. So I think we're really addressing it in a very strict but considerate way. And, you know, I understand all of the concerns of folks. Last week, a business that has been developing in Allen Township or purchased One Power, on-site partners announced that they have intentions of building a data center on their property. And that's going to probably cause some challenges for them because it's my understanding Allen Township zoning is trying to prevent data centers. And so I don't know what that's going to look like and what they are planning to do. That was something that was news to me. and so that I'm now working through, you know, how do we just make sure we get our policy in place, that we are thoughtful about it, that we don't get caught up in misinformation and national rhetoric. And, you know, they are an important part of our lives. The reality is we are all using AI and data every day, right? We're right. Every time we're texting, every time we're taking a picture, anytime we're looking something up, we're using ChatGPT or any AI assistance, we're using the data centers. And so they're not going to become less needed in the United States. And, you know, I don't like to use this as my leading line, but I do think it's a really important part of it. There is a national security aspect to this. And I've been getting briefings from different sources from the federal government and state government that not only are we seeing foreign actors trying to influence the conversation online about data centers, but they don't want us to develop them in the United States because they want our data in foreign countries. And I don't know about you, but I would really prefer that my banking data, my medical records are all contained in the United States. And so there is an aspect of this that we have to consider. So it's an interesting topic to have to be governing through, but I think that we're approaching it in a really reasonable and thoughtful manner.
1: What is the number one misnomer that you have had to deal with?
0: I would say probably the large water utilization. Most of the companies that I have like been learning from and like doing research on and talking to my colleagues, most of the data centers are now closed loop systems or are using lubricant baths. So they are not large water users. They may draw large water one time and then use it in their system. Most of them are actually now more about like a coffee shop level water user. So that's probably the biggest one. And then the second really is the noise. Most of the noise can be mitigated through the newer technologies. But I understand the concerns about development and using farmland and all of that. You know, I'm a Midwestern gal. I see the value of agricultural property, but it also gets very difficult when a property owner has rights and they can choose to sell their land and it to be developed. So we have to strike that balance. How do we make sure that we are developing in a thoughtful manner, but also making sure that we're protecting the property rights and flexibility and being open to new industries?
1: All right. City finances are something that is always on the table and always on the topic. And there was a report that, and correct me if I'm wrong, if I heard this wrong, that the city is in okay shape, but down the future, we may be in the red a bit.
0: So a couple weeks ago, the state of Ohio does their annual financial health indicators report, and it's the state auditor, and it is simply I think 16 different categories that they just pull raw data from, and it has a little measure, and it says you're trending up, you're trending down, you're stable, and it just says, hey, you should be looking at these things. It's not saying, hey, you're in a bad spot, but it's saying, hey, warning, there's something going on here you need to be paying attention to. So we did have two critical indicators, which is unusual. We don't typically have critical indicators. But when you look at the data, the reason it is because we have trended, our income tax revenue has trended down 2 years in a row. Similarly, our general fund balance has trended down 2 years in a row. The what I would just share is, yeah, we're watching that closely. We recognize that we have made some very intentional investments the last couple of years on flood mitigation and on the downtown park, and that has both decreased our overall general

0: unappropriated balance, as well as made our expenses higher. The reality is that the comparison years that they were looking at, 22, 23, those 2 years were historic high years for us because of some business activity. And so we had almost $8 million more in revenue across those years. And so it was kind of a little bit misleading. We're really just normalizing. And so I'm obviously closely watching that. It gives me, you know, anxiety anytime we're dealing with stuff like that. But the reality is that they were based off of really historical years. So if you look at the wider context, we are tight, but we are managing it. And that's what I believe we can continue to do. And obviously, you know, we're not going to be setting aside, hopefully, you know, $5 million more dollars for flood mitigation in the near future. We're not going to be investing in a once in a generation park in the near future. So we got to continue to watch that, but recognize those investments are necessary at times.
1: Okay. And talking about investments, we're investing in our public safety and our cops. And this is about getting money into Findlay, not about expending it.
0: Yeah.
1: But we've gotten some cops grants.
0: So we have applied. We have not yet been awarded, okay. Though we are hopeful. This is actually the first time that the city of Findlay qualifies. I think the Department of Justice changed the parameters to allow for smaller communities to apply, which is great. And so what we have done is applied and said, hey, we would like to hire some additional police officers. And what this grant does is it helps cover a percentage of the benefits and salary of a police officer over a 3-year period. So it helps take off some of that initial weight so that we can hire more people more quickly. And that would be really helpful to us because we have been dealing with kind of always playing catch up because when we have retirements going on, it's hard to take on the additional expense of bringing somebody in advance and training them and paying for both people while they're not able to be out on the street on their own or if they have to go to the police academy. So this really will help us get additional headcount, which we've been working towards the last couple of years. We've made some modifications on our lateral transfers. We've increased our pay. We've done some modifications. So we're starting to see really high caliber individuals coming and joining our team, which we're excited about. But we want to just continue to grow that and add some more people on the street so that we're not always just reacting to calls, but that we have more folks patrolling the roads, helping with speeding, helping with sound, and kind of making sure people are staying in line.
1: So, a little bit of prevention,
0: yes,
1: instead of reaction.
0: Yep, some more prevention and just taking the pressures off of our officers. You know, it's obviously a really tough job, and so trying to get them to not have to do overtime as frequently, I think, is really important. So we're continuing to work on that, but once you hire somebody, that is a long-term operating expense that comes with a lot of things, not just, you know, the salary and benefits and retirement, but also the equipment and the you know, the patrol car and all those different things that go along with it.
1: All right. That's a lot. Lots
0: to
1: digest.
0: We are busy,
1: this morning.
0: And that is just like 5 things of the 100 million things we're working on. So we're working hard.
1: All right. If somebody has any type of question or has a suggestion or wants to get in touch with you, how do they do that?
0: Mayor@findlayohio.gov.
1: All right. Thank you so much for joining us on this
0: you.
1: Busy morning. That is your mayor, Christina Murin, of the city of Findlay on Classic Hits 96.7. 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
2: Your Skynet forecast for today: we'll have sunshine, a high of 87 degrees with calm winds tonight, partly cloudy with a low of 67. For Thursday, a chance of showers and thunderstorms. Those will mainly happen in the afternoon, partly sunny skies with a high of 84 degrees. For Skynet weather, I'm Bert Richardson on Classic Hits 96.7.
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1: Except this one.
0: Awesome.
1: You bet your sweet Bippy.
0: You leave my Bippy out of this.
1: Well, if your Bippy's in the knot over no ice, this is your fridge.
0: How much more ice are we talking?
1: Double. Indoor ice makers produce about 3 pounds of ice per day. This one produces 7.
0: Wow.
1: You bet your bottom dollar.
0: And since the ice maker's in the freezer, you got even more space in the doors.
1: Yep.
0: So if your refrigerator's lack of ice is
1: driving you grouchy,
0: come in to Joy of Living.
1: You'd be glad you did.
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6: It's 8 o'clock on Classic Hits 96.7. These are the stories we are working on for our next newscast coming in about 25 minutes. The Hancock County Fair and Events Manager resigned. A case against a Tiffin man was dismissed. And the Seneca County Commissioners will host meetings for the community next month. We'll talk about all that and more coming up. But now it's time to take a look at what's going on throughout the state of Ohio with the Ohio News Network.
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8: Ohio health officials are interviewing anyone who may have been infected with cyclosporiasis to try and nail down a source. Ohio's Department of Health Director Dr. Bruce Vanderhoff provides an update.
9: Now, I want to encourage anyone who's been sick and who may be contacted by public health officials to please take part in those interviews. These interviews provide crucial data that can help public health investigators find commonalities among people who have gotten sick.
8: Ohio legislators are now being sued over a canceled state grant intended for a Cleveland restaurant project. Brissa Bradfield of ONN affiliate WKYC-TV has details.
10: Companies owned by father and son businessmen Tony and Bobby George claim lawmakers illegally pulled $3.5 million meant for a Flats restaurant complex. The state rescinded the money after Bobby George was accused of assaulting his girlfriend. He later pleaded guilty to attempted strangulation and was sentenced to 5 years probation. That lawsuit calls the decision arbitrary and says it violated the company's rights.
8: In southwest Ohio and Greene County, merchants in Beaver Creek are rallying behind Beaver Mini Mart by placing images of beavers in their business and online, as mega convenience store Bucky's has sued the local store for trademark infringement. For the Ohio News Network, I'm Jay Fox.
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9: On the Move at Big B Coffee on Tiffin Avenue, right in front of Walmart. Come in. It is hopping, and the drive-through was so busy. I have Heather Clough with me. I'm lucky enough to have her with me and her busy schedule. Good morning.
10: Good morning. Happy Thanks. August.
9: I know. Can you believe it?
10: Yeah, it's crazy.
9: It is crazy because right around the corner the shows start.
10: They sure do. Yeah. We actually starting, well, we have a bunch of shows, but our main stage season doesn't start till October this year. So we have a little wiggle room, but we still have a ton of stuff going on.
9: Oh, and you would think it's the summer months that things slow down, or they used to slow down, but you've added so much in your time being here that it really doesn't stop throughout the summer.
10: It doesn't. We just had 3 full weeks of summer camps. So this is our first little break after 3 weeks of summer camps.
9: And having all those kiddos run around.
10: Yeah, they did a great job, though.
9: I love it. We just had yesterday, Tuesday, is your lunchtime live at Riverside Park in the Waterfall Pavilion.
10: Yeah, so that's a free lunchtime series. And we actually have three more. So they're the Tuesdays, so 11th, 18th, and 25th. 11:30 to 1, you just come, you bring your lunch. There's a food truck there, too, if you want to buy your lunch. Just enjoy some great local music. There's a lot going on.
9: And I love it. There's a lot being said about taking a lunch break, number one, and kind of rejuvenating yourself for the second part of your work day. And there's a lot being said about going out into nature and just kind of relaxing, and the music to kind of set you back into your work mode.
10: Yeah, it's a great break. I'm guilty of not doing it enough myself. But yeah, it's a great break just to be outside. Yesterday was a gorgeous day. Mm-hmm. You know, have some nourishing food, nourishing music. It's fun.
9: And we also have, today is one of the days that you have food trucks at MCPA.
10: We do. So we're doing that the first Wednesday of every month, and we're going to do it for at least 2 more months. If it holds up, we might do it on October, too. So the 5th and the 2nd of September are the next ones. Well, today and the September 2nd. Okay. And we have, you know, usually half a dozen trucks. I'm not sure who's going to be there today, but they're always fantastic. 11:30 to usually 1:30 or so. People come early and enjoy. And you can sit inside. I mean, today's going to be a beautiful day.
9: Right.
10: But if it's really hot or rainy or something, you can sit in the atrium. We set up tables and have some music playing. Not live, unfortunately, but maybe someday.
9: I love it. I absolutely love that idea that you can just... And food trucks are so good. I think people don't realize that, you know, the chefs on food trucks are chefs and cooks. They're not just like... setting up something on the side.
10: Absolutely.
9: It is. They're so good. Some of the best food you can get is from food trucks.
10: Yeah, I love that we have those food trucks out there every year. It's so much fun. And just, you know, try something different. You don't have to go into a restaurant. And unfortunately, I take it back to my desk. But
9: but it's good stuff.
10: It is good stuff.
9: Oh, okay. So speaking about good stuff, the Fisher Wall Art Gallery has got some

0: new exhibits, and it looks beautiful.
1: It is beautiful. So we just got that set up. We actually had a little break over the summer with our what we call our house art. So it's stuff that we own. But we have a new one. It's called Diverscape, and it's from three women artists in from Ohio, and it's all nature. A lot of Hocking Hills, pictures of Hocking Hills, and they are beautiful, absolutely beautiful. And they're going to be there for a while, so you have some time to get in there through September 18th, actually.
0: Now, are these paintings or are these photographs or what are they?
1: They're paintings, yeah. So it's each artist sort of takes a different approach to landscape. I mean, they're not all watercolor, not all acrylic or anything like that. They definitely have their different mediums. But they are, you know, forests and fields and just how these artists look at them. And I actually was, there's more like six artists, not, I think I said three, but there's a wide range of artists and different mediums. But yeah, they're all... I didn't see any photographs.
0: It looks beautiful. I mean, the picture that you have on your website actually looks like a photograph. It's absolutely beautiful. I cannot wait to see them.
1: I'm always amazed when we get art in and it's, I think that's a photo, and I get up close, I'm like, that's an actual painting. Who has that talent? I wish I did.
0: They do. Yeah. Speaking of talent, I love this. Looking at, it's starting actually tonight, the ballroom dance classes.
1: Yes, we're starting those back up. So I think the first one's called the Smooth Pack, and then we're doing Rumba also. These are for adults. You don't have to have a partner. We can partner you up if you'd like. Most people are coming in couples, but that doesn't mean anything. And it's just a great way to, it's great exercise, great way to, you know, learn a little something new. And it's really low pressure and a lot of fun.
0: It's a six-week course that you learn different dances each time. You come.
1: Yep. And it's, you know, always the same night every week, and, you know, just like a little night out learning how to dance, and then you can go cut it up on the dance floor somewhere.
0: I love it.
1: You so can be a big hit at your next wedding.
0: There you go. 6 to 6:50, somebody else's wedding, hopefully, if you're already married, not your next wedding.
1: Yeah, that's true. So the next wedding you attend is what I meant to say.
0: There you go. It's open to anybody who's 18 years and older.
1: Yes, definitely for adults.
0: And then, so the first class, the Smooth, is from 6 to 6:50, and then the other class, the Rumba, is
1: right
0: 7 to 7:50,
1: yeah.
0: Right?
1: Yeah, we give the instructors a little break.
0: Yeah.
1: Very short break.
0: I love it. And it just, you know what, it's exercise that you don't think is exercise, and it just brings you closer to your partner, and it's just a fun night out.
1: It is a fun night out. I know, when I watch dancers, I'm amazed at their athleticism. It's just, they make it look so effortless, but you know they are, you know, they could compete with any of the athletes in, you know, in professional sports.
0: Yeah, and you learn not to step on somebody else's toes.
1: That's right. Learn a little grace.
0: And for us women who have a male partner, we need to learn to not lead.
1: I don't know if that's a problem.
0: I don't know. Tonight is going to be the, no, not tonight, tomorrow night. Is it tomorrow night, the farmer's market?
1: Yes, tomorrow night. So we have those on Thursdays from 4 to 6 in our parking lot, and those go through October. So as long as there's produce and things to sell, they'll be out there. One week they moved inside. I think it was because of the smoke, but it's always in our parking lot, and it's great. I always get my knives sharpened as a guy that sharpens knives on
0: really?
1: The spot. Yeah, I love that.
0: Yeah, that's really kind of cool. You don't find that very often.
1: No, you don't. You know, I just drop them off and pick them up a little later. It's great.
0: Awesome. And there's today, this week, is especially this month, is for fresh produce.
1: Oh, it's
0: perfect. Oh, my goodness. Tomatoes and cucumbers and squash and all that good stuff. So,
1: and I've been avoiding prepackaged produce, so the farmer's market is especially handy.
0: There you go. That's all in the news. So, yes, make
1: That's
0: sure
1: right.
0: that you and you wash your produce off
1: right.
0: when you get home. And a fun time to be had is a rental show. You do rental shows.
1: We do.
0: Throughout the year. This is going to be a fun, upbeat one. It's a Beatles experience. It's the Liverpool Legends.
1: Yes. So this is with a complete Beatles experience, I think is what they call themselves. And it's they just sing the music of the Beatles. It's beautiful. I mean, they're really well done. And you mentioned this is a rental show. So you'll see throughout the year that MCPA has a lot of tribute bands. We have several coming up. We have the Liverpool Legends and several others coming up, and those are all rentals, which means somebody else is paying for them to be there. So if we sell one ticket or we sell out, MCPA is still making a profit. So I think that's really important to point out, that it's, you know, we're getting this great great artists, these fun shows, music you know and love. And MCPA, as a nonprofit, isn't taking the risk on those shows.
0: That's great. Great for you and then great for the

0: community, too, to be able to experience something different.
1: It does, and it lets us put our money somewhere else, like into our education programs or into our main stage programs.
0: And you've had some really great ones. You've had ABBA tribute bands. You've had ELO tribute bands before.
1: We have a Crosby, Stills, Nash & Young one coming up. We've got some fun tribute. There's a lot of talented people out there that sing other people's music.
0: Right. I want to point out that Keith will be interviewing one of the legends today between 3 and 6 p.m., so you want to tune in for that. And then I get the opportunity to do that tomorrow morning. So
1: are you interviewing
0: so
1: the same legend? Or?
0: I don't know, because I don't know who he's interviewing, so we'll have to see.
1: I hope you get John. That would probably be fun.
0: That would be fun. That would really, really be fun. It's just a great time. You know, in entertainment, it really is with the arts. And you've got so many opportunities for people to come and see different shows, whether it's a play or something at Live at Arms or on the main stage. You have a fun new thing that you're doing with that. How are tickets for? Are they available? Are they selling out?
1: Yeah, we are. Tickets are still available for everything right now, and they're on sale to everybody. Our season tickets actually were up 40% this year for main stage,
0: wow,
1: though. So they're selling fast. People are excited about the season. Live at Arms, you've experienced it over the
0: love
1: years.
0: It. It's
1: has
0: my favorite.
1: Grown so much. This is our 10th anniversary of Live at Arms, which is exciting. You know, and that's really grown. And then you mentioned the one on stage, so that's called Wild Card.
0: Right.
1: And it's so people can experience something different. So we have some Tuvan throat singing, we have some flute, jazz flute, and it's fairly inexpensive. You get to sit on stage with the artist.
0: I was gonna say, you're up close, and I mean, Live at Arms is up close and personal, but this is like almost in your face, up close and personal.
1: Yeah, I mean, it's not intimidating.
0: No.
1: There's definitely an area where the audience sits. You're not sitting with literally, but you know, it's on stage with them, so, and they talk
0: so
1: about
0: cool.
1: their stuff. Yeah, it's a lot of fun. And we have our family shows, our all ages series, so there's lots of ways to experience MCPA.
0: Something for everyone. And I always say, and I'm of that, and maybe it's my age, I don't know, but you know, stuff can accumulate and whatever, but creating a memory with someone you love or your friends or going out and just having a good time, I mean, that stays with you forever and ever.
1: Yeah, it does, and I highly recommend it.
0: All right, thank you so much. That is Heather Klo from the Marathon Center for the Performing Arts. What is the best way to get tickets?
1: The website's best, mcpa.org, but you can also give us a call, and Story and our ticket office would be happy to help you.
0: All right. Thank you so much for being
1: here.
0: Thank
1: you.
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4: We are on the move. Well, not really. 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All right, it is time now once again for our weather forecast. 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
5: Your Skynet forecast for today: we'll have sunshine, a high of 87 degrees with calm winds tonight, partly cloudy with a low of 67. For Thursday, a chance of showers and thunderstorms. Those will mainly happen in the afternoon. Partly sunny skies with a high of 84 degrees. For Skynet weather, I'm Bert Richardson on Classic Hits 96.7.
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4: It is now time for your news. It's all brought to you this hour by Lance Wood State Farm. Like a good neighbor, State Farm is there with Lance Wood State Farm in Bowling Green and Fostoria. 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Ask for Jamie and say hi. 419-435-1494. And our news with Lance.
7: Taking another look at news for this Wednesday morning. The Hancock County Fair and Events Manager resigned. The Hancock County Agricultural Society accepted the resignation of Haley Reese. Their board went into executive session for 30 minutes prior to the decision. The timing is of potential concern with the fair coming up later this month. Their Facebook post said they want to assure members and the public that Haley worked diligently to leave the organization in a position to succeed. The Seneca County Commissioners will host meetings for the community next month. According to a release from Seneca County, the Seneca County Commissioners will host 4 community ideas meetings to hear directly from residents about needs, concerns, and opportunities throughout Seneca County. Meetings will be held Tuesday, September 22nd from 6 to 7 p.m. at the Seneca County Department of Job and Family Services, Thursday, September 24th from 4 to 5 p.m. at the Fruit Wetland Nature Preserve, Saturday, September 26th from 10 a.m. to 11 a.m. at New Regal Local Schools, Tuesday, September 29th from 6 to 7 p.m. at the Attica Independence Fair Entertainment Building. Those who cannot attend or would like to share a need, concern, or project can go to share.senecaneeds.com. A case against a Tiffin man was dismissed. According to court records, 69-year-old Ronald Callahan of Tiffin was charged with importuning after a disturbance at a restaurant in Fremont. The disturbance came after the group Dads Against Predators destroyed evidence that the state needed for the case. The case has now officially been dismissed. For your check of the news on Classic, it's 96.7. I'm Lance Morris.
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3: For ONN Sports, I'm Isaiah Jacob. The Reds picked up a big win yesterday, scoring twice in the eighth inning to take the lead late. Brady Singer went six innings, allowing three runs. Cincinnati is back in action tonight at 6:40 against the Athletics. Up in Cleveland, the Guardians fell to the Mets 6-2. Joey Cantillo worked five innings and gave up two runs, while new addition Joe Adell collected two hits and scored a run in his Guardians debut. Stephen Vogt commented on his first appearance after the game.
4: Tough to have a much better debut with your first team. I thought Joe's at-bats were really good. Obviously, a couple hits, good walk. You can see what the impact he's going to make right away. Just good to have him around.
3: Cleveland and New York meet again tonight at 6:40 with Tanner Bibee getting the start for the Guards. In college football, Ohio State is number one in the preseason coaches poll for the first time since 2015, earning 38 of the 72 first place votes. And finally, football is back. The NFL preseason kicks off tomorrow night with the Hall of Fame game in Canton, where the Cardinals take on the Panthers. Arizona rookie quarterback Carson Beck will get the start, giving the former Miami standout his first taste of NFL game action. In other NFL news, the Bears have locked up right tackle Darnell Wright with a four-year, $116 million extension, including $93 million guaranteed. The deal makes Wright the highest-paid right tackle in league history. For ONN Sports, I'm Isaiah Jacob.
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5: We have parked ourselves at Big B Coffee on Tiffin Avenue this morning. I want to clear up something that I said earlier. I said something about 50% off Big B Blast energy drinks all summer long, only on the app. Well, they've taken the coupon off the app, and you want to make sure that you go into the Big B stores or go through the drive-thru and say, hey, I heard Dawn say something about the 50% off coupon, and you actually will get that, but it's in the stores and it is through the drive-thru only. So they've taken the coupon off the app. Well, if you are eating right now, put down your spoons because this one might make you crawl. A man's warning about a bag of Purina One dog food has gone viral after he claimed it was infested with insects. Jeremy Mooney says he began noticing small black bugs around his home, then traced the problem back to a bag of dog food he purchased about a month earlier. In a TikTok video with more than 12 million views, he breaks open several pieces of kibble, claiming nearly every one contained larvae or small insects. Ugh, makes my skin crawl. He's not the only person to report the similar experience, though. Social media posts and online forums dating back years described other pet owners finding bugs, larvae, or pantry moths in the bags of dry pet food. However, many commenters and longtime pet owners say the issue is often linked to storage conditions at the warehouses or retail stores rather than manufacturing problems. Purina has previously advised customers who find insects in its products to stop using the food, seal and discard the bag, and contact the company for a replacement. The company says it also investigates where and how the product was stored to determine whether an infestation

0: malfunction occurred somewhere in the supply chain before it reached the customer. Nothing says fresh dog food like food crawling away. Hey, it is time now for our weird fact of the day. It's a Gordon Fruith LLC weird fact of the day. 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
3: At Bigby Coffee on Tiffin Avenue, and I'm telling you what, the coffee drinks that I'm seeing going out look delicious. Don't forget, you can get your Bragel and your Power Stack here as well, as long as there's Peach Perfect, too. Yeah, Son of a Peach Freeze is one of the drinks that they have. I love the names they come up with. Hey, do you believe in ghosts? Well, a Tesla owner might in Greece. A Tesla owner's trip through a cemetery in Greece has gone viral after his car's touchscreen appeared to detect dozens of people walking among the graves. Yeah, even though the cemetery looked completely empty to the regular, eye. The driver shared video showing the vehicle's display filling with human-shaped icons that weren't visible outside the car, sparking jokes and theories online that Tesla was seeing ghosts. Similar videos from other Tesla and Li auto owners have surfaced over the years showing phantom pedestrians walking on vehicle displays in cemeteries. The much less spooky explanation is likely this car's camera and sensory system misinterpreting tombstones and other objects as people. Experts and Tesla's own documentation acknowledge that the software can occasionally mistake stationary objects for pedestrians, creating false positives. So while it may look like spirits are wandering the graveyard, it almost certainly is the car's artificial intelligence getting confused, not proof of the paranormal. Well, I don't know about that. Tesla just unlocked the spirit mode. Hey, it is time for your weather forecast. It is brought to you by Style Encore.
4: Your Skynet forecast for today, we'll have sunshine, a high of 87 degrees with calm winds tonight, partly cloudy with a low of 67. For Thursday, a chance of showers and thunderstorms. Those will mainly happen in the afternoon, partly sunny skies with a high of 84 degrees. For Skynet weather, I'm Bert Richardson on Classic Hits 96.7.
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4: It's 9 o'clock on Classic Hits 96.7. These are the stories you're working on for our final newscast coming in about 25 minutes. The City of Finlay released their public safety improvement list. The Hancock County Fair and Events Manager resigned, and roadwork will impact a portion of Bowling Green today. We'll talk about all that and more coming up. But now it's time to take a look at what's going on throughout the state of Ohio through Ohio News Network.
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6: A former University of Toledo football standout pleaded no contest yesterday to assault and domestic violence. ONN's Jeff Hogan has details.
7: Junior Vanderos entered the plea during a hearing in Toledo Municipal Court. Vanderos was arrested in July of 2025 and was accused of knowingly causing harm to the mother of his child by placing his hands around her neck and shoving her into a wall while she was holding their newborn. The incident occurred about 2 months before his final season with the University of Toledo, and it is unclear whether he faced any discipline from the team. Prosecutors say Vanderos also violated a no-contact order with the victim.
6: Today is day 8 of the Ohio State Fair, and Angela Ann breaks down the highlights.
8: Today at 4 p.m., celebrity exhibitors will team up with media personalities and experienced 4-H families to compete in a charity steer show, raising funds for the Ronald McDonald House Charities of Central Ohio. Then at 6, the Battle for the Bacon returns to the Ohio State Fair. The Ohio Department of Agriculture and the Ohio Pork Council host this fan favorite event where state leaders team up with youth exhibitors for some friendly competition in the ring. Tonight's concert at the Celeste Center features Weird Al Yankovic at 7. 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
4: We are at Bigby Coffee on Tiffin Avenue, right in front of Walmart. So come on in. It has been a steady line out the drive-through and coming in and out for this morning. We have with us Executive Director of the Hancock Historical Museum, Abigail Inbody. Good morning.
5: Good morning, Don. What a beautiful day it is.
4: It is a beautiful day. Blue skies, very little clouds. It's going to be a great day today. And you have just had a busy, busy summer, the 4th of July with the ice cream and the birthday party bash that you had. And just some other things. You've got something going on tomorrow with the Brown Bag Lecture Series.
5: Yeah, we love to keep the museum packed and filled with members of the community. But tomorrow we bring back our Brown Bag Lecture Series, our monthly cultural or informative lecture. And I think this one's going to be really interesting. I say that about them all. But we're talking about America's favorite pastime, baseball.
4: And we're talking with Joe Fenimore of the Sluggers.
5: Yes, he's coming to present at 12 o'clock noon about the history of Hancock County baseball and the Sluggers, the team that was in the early 1900s and where they've gone now as their season just concluded.
4: I love that. And it's always fun. He's spoken at Rotary before, and it's always just so engaging and entertaining to learn about the Sluggers and the history and all that they're doing in the baseball players as well. Will any of them be, or are they going back to their hometowns with college and everything?
5: I hope that we see some. There might be some people in the audience that want an autograph or something.
4: I love it. Okay, so tell me a little bit about the Brown Bag Lecture Series. What's the purpose of that?
5: The purpose is just a fun monthly lecture to bring people in the museum, enlighten your lunch hour, learn about something different. Each month is a different topic, a different speaker, and it's just a low commitment way of learning history one bite at a time.
4: Okay, I love that. And so do you have food there? Do people need to bring their lunch in?
5: Bring your own lunch type of situation. The doors open at 11 o'clock. We have tables set up. The lecture starts at noon.
4: Okay, I love it. So for an hour or two out of your busy day, you can come learn something new. And it's always great to learn something new. Keep your brain active.
5: Absolutely.
4: Okay, and then how much does it cost for the lecture series?
5: It is free for our museum members and just $5 for non-members.
4: Okay, and then moving on from that, this week's a busy week for you. It is the Art Walk, and you're going to be involved with that?
5: Yeah, we're very excited. We've partnered with Visit Findlay, and we're doing a historic theme for the Art Walk this summer. So not only

0: 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We are going to open our doors for Art Walk with a special cultural lecture at 5 o'clock.
1: Okay, and what can people kind of give us a teaser, a little bit of what they might learn from this?
0: Yeah, absolutely. So if you're walking downtown, for example, you'll see posters of what the businesses or the buildings used to look like from the late 1800s to now. And then if you come to the museum, just a short walk from Main Street, we'll have a lecture at 5 p.m. about the impact of the British invasion. Think Beatlemania and how that impacted our culture and music.
1: I love it. And then from there we travel in time for our outdoor classic movie night.
0: Yes, so typically we have a classic movie night once a month at the museum, and every August we do one outdoors under the stars. And this year I'm very excited. We're an official venue of Ohio Goes to the Movies with America 250, so we'll be showing The Mummy. But before we show that at sunset, we'll have a special presentation at 6:30 p.m. with John A. Burton Jr., who worked on the CGI of The Mummy, telling us about how he did it, how he brought The Mummy to life.
1: Really?
0: Yes.
1: Oh, that is so very cool. And The Mummy is just, it's an entertaining movie.
0: Yeah, it's a little heartbreaking that that's considered a classic movie at this point.
1: Right?
0: Yeah, we're very excited. He's actually from Ada, so not quite Hancock County, but very, very close.
1: So when did The Mummy come out? Do you know the date?
0: The exact date? No, but I know it was 1999.
1: Okay, so yeah, so really not that much of a classic. I hope it's not that much of a classic now, but it is a movie that we remember growing up, and that it's so much fun, especially for the kids as well. So when people come to the movie night, what do they need to bring?
0: Just yourselves. This movie is completely free and open to the public. We will have some vendors, so Ian's Donuts will be set up with donuts available for purchase. We will have Traveling Tom's coffee truck with coffee. That way you can keep going all night to watch
1: the movie. Stay awake for the movie, right?
0: And yeah, we'll have free popcorn, and of course donations are accepted, but the goal is to just bring the community together and watch a movie on the big screen outside.
1: Okay, I love it. And then we go on from the movies as we move into, dare I say, September, right?
0: Yeah, I know. It's really crazy to think, but September, we're keeping up the momentum, and we have two really big events, but the first one on September 12th is the Historic Barn Tour makes a return.
1: Okay, and are tickets available for that?
0: Yes, tickets just went on sale online only at our website, HancockHistoricalMuseum.org, and you're going to want to get your tickets early because they're $15 online, and if you're not a member, they go up to 25 day of.
1: Okay, so that's perfect. What is the schedule like? What do people do? How do they get involved in this?
0: Absolutely. So we're still accepting volunteers. I want to put that out into the universe. But for more information, you can follow us on Facebook. We have an event, the Historic Barn Tour of Hancock County, or on our website, we have listed the 6 participating barns, and slowly but surely we'll be announcing all of the vendors. We really wanted to have an agriculture farmers market feel, so we're really excited about this year and the different things about agriculture in Hancock County that people will get to experience.
1: Like what? Give me a little bit of a clue, a hint.
0: Okay, so one of the barns, I actually roped my parents into participating. So the farm I grew up on, our property was the township voting back really early 1900s, and it transformed from there into a dairy farm. Now they do raise cattle, but we'll have Scoop Society scooping out Deitch's ice cream at that location. We'll have a demonstration on how timber frame barns were built and are built. And then Friends of Ohio Barns will be at that location explaining the different architecture styles that go behind barns. It's not just a simple, oh, there's a barn. Back in the 1800s, early 1900s, even today, there's craftsmanship behind it and intentionality that you might not know about.
1: I love that. That is a lot to learn at just one location.
0: Yeah, that's just one of 6.
1: Okay. So they can get their tickets where again?
0: HancockHistoricalMuseum.org.
1: Okay. And they're $15 now, but they go up on the day of the tour.
0: Yes. So tickets are on sale with an early bird price for just $15. And then day of all of the barns, you can purchase a ticket. You just have to show up at any one of them. It's a self-guided tour. But the prices will be $20

0: for our members and 25 for non-members.
1: Okay. I love that. If somebody wants to join the museum, how do they go about doing that?
0: There are several ways to go about it. Again, our website's a really easy way. You can just do it online and we'll mail you your membership card. Or you can stop in and see us while we're open and we'll get that set up for you.
1: What are some of the benefits of being a member?
0: One, you're supporting local history being preserved. Without it, you know, our Hancock County history could be erased to time. But for you as the consumer, it's really great. If you join at our contributing level, it's $125 a year, but it gets you access to over 1,000 museums across North America.
1: Wow. So, that's a lot of sightseeing.
0: If you are a tourist or you like, it's not just history museums either. There's art museums, a part of the National Reciprocal Network. So it's, if you like to just learn and you like to, if you're a tourist or you just, you like checking them off of your list, it's a really good investment.
1: How do you find out the reciprocating museums?
0: We have that listed on our website as well. If you become a member, you can, we send you the QR code or the website, or you can just Google it, the North American Reciprocal Network.
1: I love it. Okay. And again, you can go online and get the tickets for the barn tour. And coming up tomorrow is the lecture series, along with the art walk later this week, and the outdoor movies coming up too.
0: Yeah. Wow. You've got to just follow us on Facebook and Instagram. Follow along. We've got a lot of stuff at the museum.
1: All right. That is Abigail Inbody from the Hancock Historical Museum. Thank you for joining us today.
0: Yeah. Thank you for having me.
1: All right. Jump back into the music before we head over to our news as well as our weather and sports.
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4: 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Don't forget, we are at Bigby Coffee just a little bit, about actually 35 more minutes. That is it. So once we do our weather forecast, and then we will head into our sports with Lance, and of course our news, and then finish up the hour. Make sure that you get caffeinated this morning with Bigby Coffee, either the Tiffin location or the Trenton Avenue location. Head into Bigby Coffee. 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
0: Your Skynet forecast for today: we'll have sunshine, a high of 87 degrees with calm winds tonight, partly cloudy with a low of 67. For Thursday, a chance of showers and thunderstorms. Those will mainly happen in the afternoon, partly sunny skies with a high of 84 degrees. For Skynet weather, I'm Bert Richardson on Classic Hits 96.7.
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6: Taking our final check of news for this Wednesday morning. The Hancock County Fair and Events Manager resigned. The Hancock County Agricultural Society accepted the resignation of Haley Reese. The board went into executive session for 30 minutes prior to the decision. The timing is of potential concern with the fair coming later this month. Their Facebook post said they want to assure our members and the public that Haley worked diligently to leave the organization in a position to succeed. Road work will impact a portion of Bowling Green today. The intersection of East Mary Avenue and Willard Avenue will be closed to through traffic from 6 a.m. until 4 p.m. both today and Thursday. Crews are installing ADA plates, curbs, and sidewalks in the area. And the city of Findlay released their public safety improvement list. At the top of the list were new emergency planning and more police and firefighters. Their first responders are working to fine-tune the city's emergency operations plan. Grants may assist with adding more personnel. The Strategic Planning Commission applied for a federal community-oriented policy and grant in July. 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
2: For ONN Sports, I'm Isaiah Jacob. The Reds picked up a big win yesterday, scoring twice in the eighth inning to take the lead late. Brady Singer went six innings, allowing three runs. Cincinnati is back in action tonight at 6:40 against the Athletics. Up in Cleveland, the Guardians fell to the Mets 6-2. Joey Cantillo worked five innings and gave up two runs, while new addition Joe Adell collected two hits and scored a run in his Guardians debut. Stephen Vogt commented on his first appearance after the game.
3: Tough to have a much better debut with your first team. I thought Joe's at-bats were really good. Obviously, a couple hits, good walk. You can see what the impact he's going to make right away. Just good to have him around.
2: Cleveland and New York meet again tonight at 6:40 with Tanner Bibee getting the start for the Guards. In college football, Ohio State is number one in the preseason coaches poll for the first time since 2015, earning 38 of the 72 first-place votes. And finally, football is back. The NFL preseason kicks off tomorrow night with the Hall of Fame game in Canton, where the Cardinals take on the Panthers. Arizona rookie quarterback Carson Beck will get the start, giving the former Miami standout his first taste of NFL game action. In other NFL news, the Bears have locked up right tackle Darnell Wright with a four-year, $116 million extension, including $93 million guaranteed. The deal makes Wright the highest-paid right tackle in league history. For ONN Sports, I'm Isaiah Jacob.
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5: We are at Big B Coffee, just about 20 minutes or so more in the morning show, and then I'll be back in the studio bright and early tomorrow morning. Hey, Spider-Man screening has been setting records all over the place for the moviegoers and how many people have gone to see the movie, but here's a different reason it's setting a record. A screening of Spider-Man Brand New Day in Cartagena, Colombia, came to an unexpected halt when a powerful mystery odor forced moviegoers to evacuate the theater. Video from the scene shows confused patrons, including one dressed as Spider-Man, gathering in the lobby after the smell became too much to handle. No official cause has been confirmed, but witnesses have described the odor as an overwhelming flatulence smell. The leading theories range from a moviegoer with an unfortunate medical issue to something like someone setting off a prank stink bomb. Well, neither the theater nor local authorities have commented, leaving the mystery still unsolved and proving this Spider-Man adventure had one villain nobody saw coming. Oh my goodness. Well, hopefully that won't be your experience if you've gone to see Spider-Man. I've heard that this movie is incredible, so make sure you head out to the movies later this weekend. We're going to be jumping back into the music as well as checking our weather one last time before

0: before we end the show, and we'll do that after messages and some more fun.
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5: Your Skynet forecast for today, we'll have sunshine, a high of 87 degrees with calm winds tonight. Partly cloudy with a low of 67. For Thursday, a chance of showers and thunderstorms. Those will mainly happen in the afternoon. Partly sunny skies with a high of 84 degrees. For Skynet weather, I'm Bert Richardson on Classic Hits 96.7.
6: I don't know about you, but this morning has flown by. We want to thank Big B Coffee on Tiffin Avenue for hosting us this morning. We had so much fun with the baristas here, and the coffee is so yummy. Make sure you get out and get some coffee or get some other drinks throughout the day. Also want to thank Corey back in the studio at the Radio Ranch for turning all the knobs and picking some of the music. So we thank you very much. I will be back in the studio bright and early tomorrow morning. Want to leave you with your words of wisdom. If you're an anxious person, don't do everything for a high-stress situation. Do everything for fun. Go to a job interview for fun. Exercise for fun. Start a blog for fun. Anxiety feeds on importance, so don't treat everything like it's a life-or-death situation. It's going to be fun this afternoon with our Classic with the Classic Keith. Don't forget, he is interviewing one of the legends from Liverpool Legends. So listen between 3 and 6 p.m. And Jay Coffey coming in next. Again, we'll see you bright and early tomorrow morning.

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0: Martha Davis and the Motels rolling back the calendar to August 1983 from their album Little Robbers and Suddenly Last Summer. Jay Coffey with a couple of things you might want to know. Well, Christina Applegate is happy to be home again after a four-month hospital stay, and the odds are pretty good we're going to find out who the next James Bond will be before the end of the year. 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
8: Your Skynet forecast for today, we'll have sunshine, a high of 87 degrees with calm winds tonight. Partly cloudy with a low of 67. For Thursday, a chance of showers and thunderstorms. Those will mainly happen in the afternoon. Partly sunny skies with a high of 84 degrees. For Skynet weather, I'm Bert Richardson on Classic Hits 96.7.
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0: From their debut album, Exposure, out of 1987, Exposé, and yes, seasons change, and they will very soon. Hey, this is Jay Coffey. So Paramount Plus announced a third and final season of its critically acclaimed original series, Cullen from Accounts. This is a romantic comedy about a flawed, funny people choosing each other and embracing the all-too-relatable chaos of modern life. It will premiere Thursday, September the 10th, on Paramount Plus.
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0: The most incredible Harold Melvin and the Blue Notes and their most awesome lead singer, Teddy Pendergrass, and a huge hit for them, The Love I Lost. It doesn't get much better than that. Hey, it is Jane Coffey. So from The Joy Diet by Martha Beck, if you want to give your creativity a boost, do something every day that you've never done before, no matter how small it might be. So whether you wear a new hat to the office or maybe you take a different route to pick up your kids from practice, it's going to cause you to experience things from a whole new perspective.
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6: I'm Marcela Sanchez with an AP News Minute. Abdul El-Sayed has won Michigan's Democratic nomination for U.S. Senate, defeating U.S. Representative Haley Stevens in a massive victory for the party's progressive wing in a battleground state. El-Sayed will face Republican Mike Rogers in November. Rogers is a former congressman who ran unopposed for the GOP nomination. North Carolina Republican Congressman Chuck Edwards has withdrawn from his re-election campaign.
7: Days after the House Ethics Committee recommended that he be censured for unprofessional and inappropriate conduct towards two young female aides. The 65-year-old Edwards has denied any of his conduct was intended as a sexual or romantic advance, but the committee says his behavior would lead a reasonable observer to interpret it as such. Edwards says on social media he made the decision to drop his bid for a third term after much prayer and reflection. I'm Lisa Dwyer.
6: And I'm Marcela Sanchez.
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2: Your Skynet forecast for today. We'll have sunshine, a high of 87 degrees with calm winds tonight. Partly cloudy with a low of 67. For Thursday, a chance of showers and thunderstorms. Those will mainly happen in the afternoon. Partly sunny skies with a high of 84 degrees. For Skynet weather, I'm Bert Richardson on Classic Hits 96.7.
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0: Aerosmith scoring their biggest hit from the movie Armageddon, written by Diane Warren, and I don't want to miss a thing. Hey, this is Jay Coffey, so Let's Marry Harry premieres this week, and is Harry Jowsey done playing the field? Now his inner circle is stepping in to help steer his love life, weighing in on every date, every match, and every tough call as he navigates a hand-picked pool of potential partners. Let's Marry Harry premieres today, with the finale on August the 12th, only on Netflix.
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3: 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It appears by its own numbers, the U.S. government seems insolvent. 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

0: We're wrapping up today's Daily Double Play with Fame from Irene Cara. It was released in 1980 from the Fame movie. Now, it was the debut single for Irene and won the Academy Award for Best Original Song and the Golden Globe Award for Best Original Song the same year. And we got things underway with Flashdance, What a Feeling. The song spent 6 weeks at number one on the Billboard Hot 100 and did win the Academy Award and Golden Globe Award for Best Original Song. Also earned Irene the Grammy Award for Best Female Pop Vocal Performance. And in 2023, the song was chosen by the Library of Congress for inclusion in the National Recording Registry.
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3: I'm Ed Donahue with an AP News Minute. An AP investigation reveals the Trump administration has detained dozens of parents and spouses

0: wife.
1: 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We see that. You have lawyers. We see that. Come back in a year.
0: Then
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0: They came to us out of England, Dexy's Midnight Runners, scoring a one-hit wonder in 1983 with Come On, Eileen. Jay Coffey, so August, you know, it's a wonderful month for stargazing. Now, it's the month for the Perseid meteor shower, which is one of the biggest and longest showers, and it reaches its maximum between August the 11th and 13th, so keep your eye out for it.
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7: Your Skynet forecast for this afternoon. It'll be sunny. We'll have a high of 87 degrees with calm winds out of the southwest at about 6 miles per hour. Tonight, partly cloudy with a low down to 67. For Thursday, a chance of showers or thunderstorms early in the afternoon. Partly sunny with a high of 84. Friday, showers likely in the morning. More possible in the afternoon. Mostly cloudy and 84 degrees. For Skynet weather, I'm Kara Stallings. 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

0: Dennis DeYoung taking care of the lead vocals on a song he wrote for Styx and their Styx 2 album and a lady. Hey, it is Jane Coffey. Did you know the average person needs a vacation every 110 days? 145 million adults include walking as part of their physical activity lifestyle. Research reveals that if you want to feel good and have more self-esteem, you should talk about yourself or compliment yourself. And 52% of mothers play video games when their children aren't at home.
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4: I'm Ed Donahue with an AP News Minute. The Federal Aviation Administration is investigating why a plane was allowed to take off as President Trump's helicopter was approaching Reagan National Airport in what appears to be a violation of safety procedures put in place after last year's mid-air collision between an airliner and an Army helicopter near that busy airport. The incident occurred yesterday as Marine One left the White House for Andrews Air Force Base with the president aboard. President Trump says a deal to reopen the Strait of Hormuz could come as early as today.
5: Could happen. Tomorrow or the next day. A lot of progress has been made.
6: What?
5: 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They want to talk.
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5: Your Skynet forecast for this afternoon. It'll be sunny. We'll have a high of 87 degrees with calm winds out of the southwest at about 6 miles per hour. Tonight, partly cloudy with a low down to 67. For Thursday, a chance of showers or thunderstorms early in the afternoon, partly sunny with a high of 84. Friday, showers likely in the morning, more possible in the afternoon, mostly cloudy and 84 degrees. For Skynet weather, I'm Kara Stallings, Classic Hits 96.7.
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3: I'm Ed Donahue with an AP News Minute. President Trump says a deal to reopen the Strait of Hormuz could be imminent. The AP's Sagar Magani has the story.
4: Asked last night about a report saying there might be an announcement today.
5: Could happen. Tomorrow or the next day. A lot of progress has been made.
4: Regional officials say negotiators from Iran and Oman have finalized a draft deal on reopening the strait and are awaiting the Iranian Supreme Leader's sign-off. They say it would be a temporary solution to the standoff over vessels going through the strait and also would pave the way for the U.S. and Iran to resume talks over Tehran's nuclear program. Sagar Magani, Washington.
3: A State Department official tells the AP the second day of talks in Rome ended early due to events on the ground, but could continue tomorrow, and added the talks were extremely productive. More information at apnews.com. I'm Ed Donahue.

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2: Your Skynet forecast for this afternoon. It'll be sunny. We'll have a high of 87 degrees with calm winds out of the southwest at about 6 miles per hour. Tonight, partly cloudy with a low down to 67. For Thursday, a chance of showers or thunderstorms early in the afternoon, partly sunny with a high of 84. Friday, showers likely in the morning, more possible in the afternoon, mostly cloudy and 84 degrees. For Skynet weather, I'm Kara Stallings, Classic Hits 96.7.
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3: I'm Kate Burdett on the Ohio News Network. Residents at a nursing facility in central Ohio's Fairfield County are suffering from an outbreak of a dangerous upper respiratory infection. Stacia McKen of ONN affiliate WBNS-TV in Columbus reports.
4: There's an outbreak of Legionnaires' disease in a Fairfield County nursing home. Legionnaires, a form of pneumonia that is treatable but can be deadly. According to the county's health department, the outbreak is at the Country Lane Gardens, a long-term care community in Thornville. The department says so far there are 8 confirmed cases, the first of which was reported last Wednesday. The department says the facility uses well water from the city. The facility has installed water filters and is restricting water while it continues to test.
3: In southwest Ohio, a dam that has caused a turbulent undercurrent leading to multiple drowning deaths is being removed at a cost of almost $8 million. ONN's Brianna Albizu has details.
5: The Hamilton Low Dam on the Great Miami River will be removed. The Lowhead Dam, referred to by experts as the drowning machine, has been connected to multiple deaths, injuries, and rescues during its nearly 40-year existence. A structural drop creates a highly turbulent undercurrent, which causes swimmers and kayakers to become trapped in churning water that's almost impossible to escape. The Miami Conservancy District and the City of Hamilton are leading the largely state-funded initiative.
3: I'm Kate Burdett on the Ohio News Network.
6: 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At Jobs Ohio, our mission is clear: strengthen job opportunities and empower

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Jeff Lynne and the Electric Light Orchestra starting us off on your Wednesday hump day, 5th of August. Wow, we're already almost into a full week. People are getting ready for school, getting ready to get all their supplies and get everyone together in those first day pictures you take every single year. And then they finally graduate from high school and you put them all together. And they're lots of fun to look at. Hopefully, you will all have a great school year. For those of you that are still going to school or have parents that are have kids that are going to school, I know it's a tough day to see them go off, but they're growing up.

Remember, that is your job as a parent. 82 degrees currently outside, 7.5 minutes after 3 o'clock. Keith with you all the way up until 6 o'clock this evening.

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0: Well, truly one of the definitive yacht rock groups. Ambrosia, How Much I Feel. Classic hits. 96.7. We have almost 19 minutes after 3 o'clock. 82 degrees outside on a Wednesday. We have some rain coming in the next couple of days, but just scattered showers or thunderstorms. So, but don't fret. Primarily, it will be on Friday and overnight on Thursday night into Friday, and then some on Saturday. But again, just sporadic. Coming up at right around 4:20, we'll be talking with Marty Scott, one of the Liverpool legends, who will be appearing at the Marathon Center for the Performing Arts. This is a tremendous program. I'm really excited about it because it was originally designed by the sister of George Harrison, who actually won a Grammy for it, Louise Harrison. She did it to honor her brother's legacy and recreate the band that changed the world forever. Of course, we're talking about the Beatles. And we will talk to one of those legends from Liverpool coming up at about 4:20 this afternoon here on Classic Hits 96.7.
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Robert Palmer. Addicted to love. Could be addicted to worse things. Before that, an old classic by the Three Degrees. When will I see you again? On Classic Hits 96.7, Keith with you until 6 o'clock. Forgot to tell you, today is the 19th anniversary of GW's restaurant in Tiffin. 19 years, and they're having some incredible specials all day long. So if you're in the area of Tiffin, you may want to stop by to GW's. Great, great prime rib, and so much more. Check it out. Right now, let's check out the weather. Kara standing by from the Skynet Weather

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1: Your Skynet forecast for this afternoon. It'll be sunny. We'll have a high of 87 degrees with calm winds out of the southwest at about 6 miles per hour. Tonight, partly cloudy with a low down to 67. For Thursday, a chance of showers or thunderstorms early in the afternoon. Partly sunny with a high of 84. Friday, showers likely in the morning. More possible in the afternoon. Mostly cloudy and 84 degrees. For Skynet weather, I'm Kara Stallings. Classic Hits 96.7.
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0: No question what that guy wants. And of course, Bad Company, classic hits, 96.7. Before that, Aretha with the Freeway of Love. 82 degrees currently outside. Coming up at about 4:15, we will look at the closing stock market prices. Boy, it was a good day yesterday. Ooh-wee. I don't think I've ever seen that much green. And when that happens, usually the next day, it all turns red. We'll find out. And then we'll be talking with Marty Scott. Marty Scott was the co-founder of Liverpool Legends. He plays the part of George, and he co-founder with Louise Harrison, who's the sister of George Harrison of the Beatles. And they created this wonderful production called Liverpool Legends, which will be coming to the Marathon Center for the Performing Arts. So it's going to be fun talking. Anytime I can talk Beatles with somebody, I love it, because I am a huge Beatles fan. I know some people are just, they're either Beatles fans or they're Beach Boy fans or they're Elvis fans when it comes to rock. Now, if it's country, of course, obviously that's different. But regarding the typical classic hits person, it's one of those three that they really like the most if they were born as a baby boomer in the late 50s or early 60s. But we'll talk with Marty coming up about 4:20 or so, right here on Classic Hits 96.7.
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one of those 1980s ballads. Chicago, very unlike the Chicago sound. But it came out in 1988, I believe. It was written by Diane Warren, that great songwriter that we talk about all the time, and Albert Hammond, who did It Never Rains in Southern California many, many years ago. It was just a very unusual sound for Chicago at the time, without the voice of Peter Cetera, who had left. And was on Chicago. Can you guess what album it was on? If you, those of you that are old enough to remember Chicago, at least their albums, they all had a number. You know, there was Chicago 2, Chicago 3. That came off Chicago 19. Went all the way up to number 3 back in 1988.

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5: I'm Kate Burdett on the Ohio News Network. In Southwest Ohio, the National Weather Service has now confirmed 4 tornadoes after last Saturday's storms. More from ONN's Jared Allen.
6: One tornado was on the ground for 2.7 miles east of New Lebanon in Montgomery County. The National Weather Service describes it as following Snyder Road north to south nearly perfectly, almost from beginning to end. It was an EF0. Another in Preble County, northwest of Eaton, was an EF1 and touched down for 0.9 miles. Yet another, an EF0, touching down near Franklin in Warren County.
5: A fourth twister touched down just across the state line in Indiana. One of Northwest Ohio's biggest school districts is going public with a list of cuts that will have to be made if their November school levy fails. Heather Pauloff of ONN affiliate WTOL-TV in Toledo reports.
7: Sylvania Schools spelled out what could happen if voters reject the district's levy this November. District leaders say they would need to cut more than $11 million from their budget. The plan calls for larger class sizes, eliminating summer school, Sylvania Virtual Academy, some reading and math intervention, and some art, music, and world language programs.
5: The district also says it would eliminate all extracurricular and athletic programs, cut student support services, and reduce special education, transportation, and administrative staff. I'm Kate Burdett on the Ohio News Network.
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0: ABBA. 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Classic hits 96.7, 83 beautiful degrees outside. You know that it, in Maui, it's 83 degrees every day. I mean, that literally is true. It is 83 degrees every single day. I think the highest temperature they've ever had there is something like maybe 90. And the lowest temperature they've ever had there is like 65. But 83 seems to be the standard for the day in Maui. So feel like you're on Maui today. 11 minutes after 4 o'clock, we'll take a look at the closing stock market prices. And a reminder coming up in just a little bit, we'll be talking live with Marty Scott, a member of the Liverpool Legends that will be coming to the Marathon Center for the Performing Arts on Saturday, August the 15th. He plays the role of George, and he is one of the co-founders along with Louise Harrison, who was George's sister.
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5: 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Boy, we had such a great day yesterday. I was like, oh, come on, we're going to have another good day. Well, here's the way it looked. Dow Jones Industrials up 263 points, closing at 54,349. The NASDAQ was down, though, 222 points, closing at 26,363. The S&P 500, down 13 points, closing at 7,723. Stocks of local interest, Marathon Petroleum Corporation, down $14.86, closing at $297.75. Goodyear was down a quarter, closing at $6.94 per share. Apple was up $1.62, closing at $311 even. Netflix up 63 cents, closing at $74.20 per share. Nvidia up $7.28, closing at $219.22. Pfizer was up 40 cents, closing at $25.81. SpaceX down $17.06, closing at $108.27. Tesla was down $5.80, closing at $321.55. And the Walt Disney Company was up $3.56, closing at $101.74. That is your Financial Design Agency Stock Market Report here on Classic Hits 96.7. 83 degrees currently outside. We'll be talking in a few minutes with Marty Scott from the Liverpool Legends.
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1: Your Skynet forecast for this afternoon. It'll be sunny. We'll have a high of 87 degrees with calm winds out of the southwest at about 6 miles per hour. Tonight, partly cloudy with a low down to 67. For Thursday, a chance of showers or thunderstorms early in the afternoon. Partly sunny with a high of 84. Friday, showers likely in the morning. More possible in the afternoon. Mostly cloudy and 84 degrees. For Skynet weather, I'm Kara Stallings. 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

0: Oh, that song brings back so many memories. All You Need Is Love by the Beatles. And we are so pleased to have with us on the other end of our line today, Marty Scott, who's one of the co-founders of the Liverpool Legends. He and Louise Harrison, George's sister, put together. How are you, Marty? How are you doing?
1: I'm doing great. We're looking forward to coming to town and seeing y'all.
0: I tell you what, it is. It's been such a pleasure to read some of the information about your group and what you've done. You certainly have put together a product that has been widely accepted and loved all over the world. My gosh, you have played so many different places. And the question I have is, there are a lot of Beatle bands, tribute bands. What makes the Liverpool Legends so unique?
1: I mean, I think we are unique. Our show, it's sort of a little bit of a different take. I mean, first of all, yeah, there's lots of people playing Beatle music, but there's not really a lot of people that do it on a level that where, you know, our show is very visual, and it's, you know, when you see us, you don't have to try to figure out who's who or anything like that. It's a very, we try to really make it as close as we can get to what it might have been like to see the Beatles. And you can't really do that anymore. You can go see Paul or you can see Ringo, but it's not really the same. And we try to kind of create an illusion, and that's not easy to do. So, and then it's all narrated by George's sister, which gives it a whole nother aspect of something really personal and things from her. It's a different type of show than any of the other shows out there. And, you know, there's some good Beatle groups in the world. Most of them are all our friends and stuff, but this show is, it's just a different take on it all. And we kind of cover all the important parts of the Beatles career. And, part of it is just the cast that we have, it's really solid. It's really like, you know, the guy playing John looks like John, and the guy playing Paul looks like Paul. And we work really hard to get all the little things that maybe don't matter to a lot of other people. And we try to get them all right as close as we can. And we're working at it every single day. But this is what we do for our lives. Yeah. So, you know.
0: I was going to ask you, because of the fact that Louise is doing the narration, how does that play out? Is she telling the story of what the Beatles were doing at the time, that the style that you're playing at that moment?
1: Yeah, so they're, you know, we follow a timeline of a history of the of their existence, sort of. So it's almost like a little documentary form where we start out really big, like with when they appeared on the Ed Sullivan Show. And then from there, we go backwards to, like, if it was a documentary style, and go into the Cavern Club, which is when they were a cover band before they were famous. But we think that's an important part of their story. So we touch on that a bit. And then we do a bit from Shea Stadium and Sgt. Pepper and the psychedelic stuff, and kind of go through the years. And all that time, Louise is narrating little personal things of what was happening and her little take on it. And then while she's doing that, we're running around like Las Vegas showgirls trying to change costumes and makeup and all that stuff, trying to keep up with the narration. So it's a pretty big production of trying to follow the history of the Beatles.
0: You know, I was looking at this this Pollstar review that came out in 2024, and what Pollstar is, it's a look at the world's top 75 live tours each week, and it comes out, and it's based on real ticket sales, and I can't

0: believe that you guys are on this list. There was number one is, of course, at the time, December of 2024, Coldplay was on there. But Trans-Siberian Orchestra and REO Speedwagon. But lo and behold, at number 57, the Liverpool Legends are on there. That must have been a real boost to all of you within the group.
1: Yeah, I don't know how that happened, honestly. Like, we've been on a few times now because, you know, we tour pretty hard and we do a lot of shows. And I think that is about the highest we've got. But, like, we've been on several times since then. And I don't know how that happens, except for we're working really hard. I think sometimes, you know, it's weird seeing us like right next to Coldplay or something like that, because, you know, we're not as famous as those guys are. But I don't know. I don't know if it's, maybe it was just a slow week in rock and roll that week. I don't know. But the amazing thing is it's, that chart is worldwide. So yeah, it's not even just the U.S., it's everywhere. So I'm not really sure, but it's been kind of amazing to watch and exciting to see like who, what names we're surrounded by, like in who we may be ahead of that week or something. But, you know, it's been fun. I don't know. I don't, a chart is a chart. I don't know how they figure out how that is, but it's been nice to get some attention in being on it, and another little, it's, you know, feather in our cap, I guess, or something. I don't know. But we're always like trying, you know.
0: You are the co-founder with Louise. How did that all happen?
1: Well, I met her just a couple months after George had passed away, and we just hit it off. Like, I was singing at a Beatle event, like a convention, and she was there as the guest of honor. And I don't know, she heard me sing and she thought we were, she's pretty spiritual, and she thought like we were supposed to be each other's lives for whatever reason. And we just ended up hanging out for a few days together. And then a week later, she brought me to meet Paul McCartney. And it just kind of turned my whole world upside down, meeting her. And from pretty much that day on, it's just, my life's been like Beatle land pretty much all every day. And after a few years of, we got to be really good friends, and I even like bought a place like near her for a while. Like, we were, got really close, and then she wanted to help put something together that she could be a part of and give a tribute to her brother, and if he was around, hopefully he would think it was cool. And she just wanted to be a part of something. And we set out to do this Liverpool Legends thing, and we did a bunch of auditions, and we ended up putting the show together and really quickly opening a show in Branson, Missouri, of all places, where that's the place where you can have a show running all year round. And we'd play five shows a week for all year, like thousands of shows there. Where, and we had our own theater, kind of looked like a giant submarine looking Beatle theme place, and it was really cool. We did that for a lot of years, and that's how we got good, I guess, because it was just so much, so many shows, and get good with that kind of repetition. And right, now we're just touring full-time, and but it all really started with us, and Louise moved to Branson to be a part of that with us, which was really cool.
0: Now, does she tour with you, or that's already pre-taped?
1: Well, she did tour with us as long as she could. She passed away in 2023.
0: Oh, I'm sorry.
1: She was at the age of 91. And she toured just right up to where she couldn't do it anymore. You know, she didn't want to, you know, well into her 80s and stuff, she was still coming out on the road with us. And she was always kind of like, I don't want to sit at home in knit sweaters like some old lady. I'd rather be out with you guys. And literally, those are her words. And she was a big part of it for a long time, and now we have her on film doing all the narration. So kind of what she used to do live a little bit, she's still doing just on video form. But so we're kind of keeping her memory alive in this whole thing as well. We do a dedication to her in the show, and so she's still a big part of it.
0: So you follow the Beatles from the days of the Cavern Club

0: all the way through the end, through like, you know, Abbey Road? Is that where you
1: stop? Yeah, all the way through that. And then we even will do some solo stuff just because we think that some of those songs that they wrote after they broke up were also pretty important to the world. So we try to, you know, there's quite a catalog to choose from with those guys, which makes the show really cool because we can, there's just a lot of great things to pick from in a course of a 2-hour show, you know.
0: That's awesome. Okay, so the show's going to be coming up on Saturday, August the 15th, and that'll be at the Marathon Center for the Performing Arts, and that will be at 7:30. Tickets are available. Marty, thank you so much for spending time today and talking to us about the show. I'm looking very forward to being there and to seeing it.
1: All right. Looking forward to seeing you in person then. Thanks, man.
0: Thanks, Marty. Take care.
1: Yeah. Bye.
0: Bye-bye. Marty Scott from the Legends, Liverpool Legends, here on Classic Hits 96.7.
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0: 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Thought we would give you probably, in my opinion, the best song that that George ever did. George wrote this song, and it certainly is. In fact, I remember Frank Sinatra saying at one point he thought it was the greatest love song ever written.

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1: George Harrison, for the most part, who wrote the song and sang it. 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We apologize for the phone line was not the best. He was actually driving at the time and driving back to Branson, Missouri, where they're headquartered. And they're going to be in Findlay, and they will be here again. 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
0: Welcome back in to Ask the Expert. Today we have Jody Turnwald from Findlay Hearing Center. At what point, Jody, do people come to you and say, I just can't hear certain things. I can't hear when my doorbell rings, or I can hear when something else happens? At what point do we come to you and say, help, I think I may need some?
6: A lot of people start saying, huh. They'll ask their family, like a person will say, hey, do you want to go get a cup of coffee? And they'll say, huh. Or they find themselves turning the TV up. And that's about the time where we start seeing people come through the door. Usually your spouse or your family notices it way before you do.
0: Because the TV is up way higher than they want.
6: That's correct. That's correct. So we think that if we turn the TV up, we're going to be able to understand. And in theory, that's true. But if your ear is struggling to hear all the time, that's what's causing a lot of damage on the ear, because you're straining that ear. And the ear is a funny thing. It sends the signal to the brain, and the brain is what gives us the speech understanding. The brain is what siphons the words for us. So if you're constantly putting a strain on the brain will start to, in a sense, forget speech signals. It'll forget the difference between phone and home. So it's really important when you start saying, huh, or your family makes a comment to you. Hearing tests don't hurt. They don't take a lot of time. It's something that everybody should put on their schedule, just like our eyes and regular doctor's visits. So usually a person needs to come in as soon as somebody says something to them.
0: So if I come in and I want to have a hearing test done just to determine some sort of a baseline from where I start, what is that process?
6: You call the office. The girls will get you scheduled. We have several locations for you to come, so we try to make it convenient for you. And then you come in, and then we start the process. So when you come in the office, the first thing we're going to do is kind of take a case history. We kind of want to know, what have your ears been through? You know, someone that's a teacher that, you know, maybe is a quilter versus someone that does shooting for fun. Mm-hmm. There's a difference in that history. So we're going to ask lots of questions about your ears. We want to know about surgeries. We want to look at the ear itself, and we have a video otoscope. So you'll be able to actually see your ear in real time of what we're seeing. We see, say, five people a day, and maybe four people are completely occluded with wax. And so we have this really great machine that water

0: it's water, and it, I hate to say water pick because it's this perfect pressure, so it doesn't hurt. It's the perfect temperature, so it's comfortable. We call it the ear spa. And we will flush that wax out, and so we can get a clear picture of the eardrum. And once we know that the eardrum is healthy, then we'll take you back into the booth. We will test you. A scan usually takes maybe 10 minutes, 15 minutes, depending on response and what that's showing us. But if the test and the scan shows, oh, we have a little bit of problem, then we'll continue on and finish that test. So then it could take up to a half an hour to 40 minutes, depending on what your ear is telling us that's going on.
1: Let's go back to the wax thing. Is the wax, if it's so impacted in there, is it blocking the sounds from getting to your ear?
0: Absolutely. It can actually say someone has normal hearing and they have an occlusion of that wax in there. It could take them to a mild to moderate hearing loss. So if you already have a moderate hearing loss and then you're full of wax, now you have a severe hearing loss. So yeah, the flushing is something we do all the time. We've been kind of getting a little famous on TikTok with it. I didn't realize how many people love watching wax come out of the ears.
1: Really?
0: Yes.
1: Does it come out in clumps?
0: It does come out in clumps. It does. Depending on what the ear is doing for
1: us.
0: And
1: what's the reaction from people when they, one, when they see it, and two, when they realize it's not in there anymore?
0: Well, I can tell you, I had one lady start crying because it was almost like the sounds she was finally hearing for so long that had been in there. She's like, it's so loud in here. It's so crisp. And it's like, oh, you've been struggling that long.
1: If I want to make an appointment with Findlay Hearing Center, kind of run me through the process, because you not only serve people in Findlay, but you serve people other towns as well.
0: That's correct. So we have a location in Upper Sandusky. That location's open Mondays and Tuesdays. And surprise, Tiffin, we're coming to you at the end of the year.
1: Really?
0: Yes. We're very excited about that.
1: Excellent. So we just call the office and make an appointment.
0: Yes, you'll call the phone number. It's 419-422-5242. And the girls will be happy to get an appointment scheduled at the most convenient location for you.
1: Okay, that number again is?
0: 419-422-5242.
1: So between now and whenever your office opens in Tiffin, or if you want to go to Upper Sandusky, where is the office located in Findlay?
0: It's on 930 Plaza. And that's another surprise we have coming. We will be relocating, and we'll talk about that later on in the year and explain to what's happening with that. But we're at 930 Plaza. And if you want to go to Upper Sandusky, it's at 121 Walker Street.
1: And if I want to learn more information online, can I do that?
0: Yep. 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
5: I'm Kate Burdett on the Ohio News Network. Congressman Max Miller says he is staying in the race for Northeast Ohio's 7th Congressional District despite mounting pressure to step aside. ONN's Candace Hare has the story.
6: Miller says that he has no plans to leave this race, and he says a call even from President Donald Trump, who expressed doubts about his campaign, will not change his decision. And on CNN, Miller was defiant when directly addressing whether he would drop out or resign.
7: People have asked me, you know, what are you going to do? Are you going to drop out of this race? Are you going to resign? You know, are you going to get out before the deadline? And my answer to you is no.
5: In Youngstown, an 11-year-old child was rescued from a locked dog cage inside a burning house on Monday. And in Southwest Ohio, two teens who stand accused of murder will be tried as adults. ONN's Brianna Albizu has more.
8: Claremont County court records reveal 18-year-old Nolan Wright and 17-year-old Kathan Grundy were indicted yesterday on charges of aggravated murder and robbery in the fatal shooting of 19-year-old Jaden Nelson during a marijuana drug deal back in March. The two were originally charged as juveniles, but their case was transferred to adult court, where, if convicted, they could face life in prison. A third suspect, 19-year-old Dakari Campbell, has also been indicted.
5: I'm Kate Burdett on the Ohio News Network.
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0: Skinnerd. 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Saturday night special on a Wednesday night. 83 degrees currently outside. 9 minutes after 5 o'clock. Hollywood, Florida Steakhouse is turning heads with a clothing optional dinner event held the first Monday of every month. Chef and owner Morad Ali launched the nude dining experience at the Classe Soiree Steakhouse to generate buzz. He said, as a restaurateur in this rough environment, we have to be remarkable. And remarkable means people are talking. Ali told Axios newspaper, servers remain fully clothed during the private dinners and are trained to be respectful. The dinners run $250 for men, $150 for women, and $300 for couples. No one under 18 is admitted, and touching others without consent is strictly prohibited. Each guest receives a robe, a towel, and a seat cover. City spokesperson Joanne Hussey confirmed the events are completely legal as private gatherings, says Ms. Hussey. Now the question is, what did they do for tips?
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0: 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Other things that are going to be happening, there is a wetland hike that will be happening tonight, and that'll be going on courtesy of the Hancock Park District. 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Everyone's going to be meeting at the Doc Phillips Center, the Discovery Center, at the 1400 Oakwood Lane in Findlay. 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It's a 2-mile hike. The event is free of charge. 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There's a passport picnic coming up. If you remember what those are, you bring your lunch and you get a sense of adventure. Every month it's different. This time, they're headed to Trinidad and Tobago. 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Each session highlights a different country's culture, their traditions, cuisine, and everyday life, and no passport is required. Come travel the world on your lunch break. Again, that's happening tomorrow, and that'll be beginning at 12 noon. It's going to be an archery open shoot. Yeah, that's right. It's happening tomorrow, 6:30 to 7:30. That's at the Doc Phillips Discovery Center at Oakwoods Nature Preserve. It's going to be part of over at Dold Lake starting at 6:30. The event is open to individuals 9 years of age and up who have previously participated in the Hancock Park District's Archery Instructional Program. A certified archery instructor will oversee the session and all necessary archery equipment will be provided. Registration is required online, a fee of $10 per person. And you'll want to get a hold of the folks at the Hancock Park District tomorrow to see if you can still get into the presentation and the archery training tomorrow night at 6:30. And that is our community calendar for today. 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

0: You know, I've heard that song many, many times and didn't realize that exquisite guitar solo was done by no other than Steve Lukather of Toto. In fact, the whole song is full of stars, believe it or not. It was a song that came out in November of 1983, styled to capture a gritty, energetic urban nighttime, akin to contemporary rock-infused crossover hits of the era. Steve Lukather laid down that track's blistering electric guitar solo in a single take. He was only warming up and jamming to get a feel for the song when it was played for him the first time, unaware that the control room was rolling tape. Not only that, a then unknown Richard Marx, who had recently moved to LA and was trying to pitch his demos, was brought in by Richie to provide some background vocals on the track before launching his own successful solo career. It also included Toto's Jeff Porcaro on drums and the king of producing. That was, of course, and arranging, David Foster did that. So I'm telling you, it is really a song that is full of so many stars, or in Richard Marx's case, soon to be stars. Classic hits 96.7, 527, 83 degrees. Here's something to do this weekend.
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4: Your Skynet overnight forecast calls for partly cloudy skies with a low of 67 degrees. Thursday, we'll have a chance of showers with thunderstorms, also mainly be in the afternoon, otherwise it'll be partly sunny with a high of 84. For Thursday night, a chance of showers with thunderstorms overnight, mostly cloudy, an overnight low of 68. For Friday, showers likely before 11, more possible later on in the afternoon, cloudy with a high of 84. For Skynet weather, I'm Max Crenshaw, Classic Hits 96.7.
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0: Styx, Come Sail Away, going all the way back to 1977. And it was a song that was inspired because the group back then was just kind of struggling. They had their song Lady, and they were constantly being the opening act for bigger arena acts like Aerosmith and Kiss. And so they took a little break, and while resting in Hawaii in 1977, Dennis DeYoung looked out at the ocean waves and daydreamed about a sailing vessel taking him and the band away to a more successful, peaceful place. But then it got weird, because then he talked about aliens and angels. In fact, in the final verse of the song is a sudden surreal twist. He says, I thought they were angels, but to my surprise, we climbed aboard their starship and headed for the skies. Well, that all happened because in 1977, do you remember what was released and came out? Yeah, Star Wars. The intergalactic ending unintentionally taps straight in to the sci-fi craze of Star Wars. And thus the song became huge. And they became the opening act. Styx. 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
2: No, speaking of going down the drain, an Italian woman nearly lost a life-changing lottery prize after discarding her winning ticket by mistake. The woman threw out the instant win ticket after a shop machine flagged it as non-payable, unaware that smaller retailers can't process the large prizes over in Italy. A family member later recognized her numbers and won, prompting her to contact the sanitation company. Administrator Roberto Nicola Toscano traced the ticket's route, halted the truck, and directed workers to search through mounds of trash at a specialized facility. The ticket was recovered, miraculously still in one piece. The prize totaled 1 million euro, approximately $1.2 million. The woman will reimburse the sanitation company for search cost, but whether sanitation workers will receive a reward remains unclear.
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1: Well, that's going to wrap it up for me. I will see you tomorrow afternoon at 3 o'clock. 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Right here on Classic Hits 96.7. 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
1: I'm Kate Burdett on the Ohio News Network. Residents at a nursing facility in central Ohio's Fairfield County are suffering from an outbreak of a dangerous upper respiratory infection. Stacia Nakhen of ONN affiliate WBNS-TV in Columbus reports.
2: There's an outbreak of Legionnaires' disease in a Fairfield County nursing home. Legionnaires, a form of pneumonia that is treatable but can be deadly. According to the county's health department, the outbreak is at the Country Lane Gardens, a long-term care community in Thornville. The department says so far there are 8 confirmed cases, the first of which was reported last Wednesday. The department says the facility uses well water from the city. The facility has installed water filters and is restricting water while it continues to test.
1: In southwest Ohio, a dam that has caused a turbulent undercurrent leading to multiple drowning deaths is being removed at a cost of almost $8 million. ONN's Brianna Albizu has details.
3: The Hamilton Low Dam on the Great Miami River will be removed. The Lowhead Dam, referred to by experts as the drowning machine, has been connected to multiple deaths, injuries, and rescues during its nearly 40-year existence. A structural drop creates a highly turbulent undercurrent, which causes swimmers and kayakers to become trapped in churning water that's almost impossible to escape. The Miami Conservancy District and the City of Hamilton are leading the largely state-funded initiative.
1: I'm Kate Burdett on the Ohio News Network.
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4: Hey, very delightful good evening to you, and welcome once again out to Great American Ballpark in downtown Cincinnati. Tonight, it's game two of this three-game series between the Reds and the Athletics. The Reds won a wild one last night and now try to lock up a series victory against the A's tonight. Right-hander Rhett Lauder will toe the slab for the Red Legs against Athletics lefty Jacob Lopez. First pitch comes your way shortly, but right now, here's Yid with tonight's pregame show. Yid?
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5: The Reds and A's play game two of their three-game series tonight here at Great American Ballpark, and you're listening to the Cincinnati Reds pregame show. I'm Dave Armbruster. The big news today is that right-hander Hunter Green is going back on the 15-day injured list with right elbow soreness. Just a short time ago, Reds president of baseball operations, Nick Kroll, met with the media to discuss the injury.
6: He's going to go see Dr. Eltrosh in Los Angeles, and we'll have more after that. Nothing, we don't have anything right now, and we'll once we have that information, we'll give it to you.
11: When did this surface, this issue?
6: He threw his side yesterday, had some soreness, and came out of his side, and we sent him to go see the doctor first thing this morning.
12: Did he have an MRI today?
6: Yes.
12: Any results on
6: that? I'm not going to go get into that until we have the other doctor's opinion and we talk through it with the doctors.
13: Have you spoken to Hunter himself?
6: Yes, we spoke with him this afternoon. Tito, Brad, myself, Sean McQueenie, and I all sat down with Hunter, and we talked to him about it, and he's going to go see Dr. Eltrosh tomorrow.
12: Is there enough to know at this point whether this could be lengthy? I mean, there's only 7 weeks left in the season.
6: Don't have a timetable yet. Just have to wait till we get the results from Dr. Eltrosh.
11: In the short term, it's supposed to start tomorrow. Who do you guys have to fill?
6: I think Abbott's going to start tomorrow.
11: So it's just going to move up a day?
6: Yeah, I think so. We're still working through it, but I think that Abbott's going to end up starting tomorrow.
13: Given what Hunter has dealt with this season and seasons past, how much do you feel for him at this point?
6: Yeah, it's tough. I mean, he's had a couple elbow things throughout this season. You know, he's had some other stuff throughout the last couple seasons. So, you know, we know we're going to get him on the right track and get him back, and hopefully he'll be in games sooner rather than later. But, you know, whatever happens, we just got to support him and

0: We are counting down the first pitch between the Reds and A's, and this is the Reds Radio Network.
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0: The Cincinnati Reds pregame show rolls on now as we get you ready for the Reds and Athletics. I'm Dave Armbruster. Well, to the surprise of many, catcher Tyler Stevenson is still a Cincinnati Red. He was not dealt at Monday's trade deadline. He was asked if he can now get back to just focusing on baseball.
10: Yeah, a lot. Definitely the past week, it's consumed a lot of my mind and stuff. But, it'll be good, and especially with where we're at, like, still believe in everybody in this clubhouse, and to have Brady back and have these guys. I know, obviously, we lost Nate and Ferg. They were a big part of this team, but have some guys step in and, it's really important. We like where we're at, and we're in a similar situation as what we were last year, and that's what Tito was saying on the phone. And get everybody healthy and have everybody back, and
0: Stevenson has spent his entire professional career with the Reds after being drafted in the first round back in 2015, and he talked about his relationship with the city of Cincinnati.
10: Man, just like what I said, this is all I know. This city has accepted me, and kid from Atlanta, and to be a part of this organization and to understand the history of it, and it's felt like home. And obviously don't know what the future holds, but I get to enjoy these next 2 months with this group of guys and make a push.
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6: It's coming in an odd form from a very distant place, but it's nonetheless coming.
7: It's more of the greatest hits of all time.
14: Well, keep it coming. On

0: them in a Reds uniform is for the reasons they were able to perform. I mean, Singer has really turned himself into a leader on that pitching staff. And it's not just me saying it, it's real. Steve-O has, I think he's second in baseball in games caught. He's as we're doing this, he's out there throwing right now, and it's, you know, he's caught 80 something games, but every time he doesn't play, he's out there throwing. He's just trying to continue to get better and better.
1: Is there something to be said for sometimes maybe there's a distraction out there that frees up your mind for the baseball side of things too, and you just go out and play and not focus so much on that?
0: You know, I think everybody's different, as we've found. I mean, you know, sometimes you find somebody who gets a blister, not a blister, but, you know, and it throws them off course. And then some of this stuff, big stuff, like life-changing events, and guys just kind of handle it and move on. Everybody's different.
1: You look at this ball game today. You get the win yesterday. You've got a chance to win another series today. I know you don't like to look at it in those terms, but you know, when you feel this team playing a little bit better, do you kind of notice a little bit of a different energy around this group now?
0: Yeah, I think that's fair. You'd like to say it's the same every day. Now, when you're not getting hits and everybody's making right turns coming back to the dugout, it's kind of hard to show your energy. But like last night, you mentioned there was two wild pitches. But that second one doesn't change the game if Sal doesn't get to second by being heads up. So when you do some little things good, sometimes big things happen.
1: Rhett Lauder takes the ball for the Redlegs today as they try to lock up another series victory against the A's. First pitch comes your way shortly. It has more of the pregame show next on the Reds Radio Network.
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7: Here's tonight's pitching matchup for Cincinnati. It's right-hander Rhett Lauder. He is 3-7 with a 5.42 ERA. Lefty Jacob Lopez goes to the mound for the Athletics. He's 5-4. His ERA 5.79. The Reds and A's are coming up next on the Reds Radio Network.
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0: batters.
1: Dane Myers, a check swing foul, strike one.
0: He could probably be rather effective. I mean, that's a tough pitch to see if you were a left-handed hitter. I mean, he's stepping behind you.
1: Mm-hmm.
0: Awkward delivery, now not overpowering, but the breaking ball's got some snap to it.
1: 0-1 the count. He throws, and Myers swings and fouls it back. And watching him in his stride to the plate, it almost looks like he's kind of jumping at the hitter a little bit, yep, doesn't it?
0: And that helps him because he's under hitting speed, but the ball looks like it's really coming out. And he's got some ride to that fastball at the top of the zone.
1: He's ready at the belt with the 0-2 pitch to Dane Myers. Breaking ball misses down too low, and it's 1-2. Tonight's TempStar game time temperature is 85 degrees. Partly cloudy skies, sun shining through some clouds at the moment. 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The 1-2, Myers takes way off the outside corner. It's a two-ball, two-strike count on Dane Myers. Snapped a seven-game hitting streak last night, did Myers. Going 0-for-4 and striking out a couple of times. The 2-2, a swing and a miss at a cutter, and Myers is down on strikes. And Jacob Lopez strikes out the side to begin the ball game. 1-0 A's at the end of one on the Reds Radio Network.
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1: Red Lauder back to work here for the Reds in the second with the A's leading it 1-0. First pitch on the way is a strike. Over the outside corner to Tommy White. White came into the season as the A's number 10 prospect, according to Baseball America. Here's the pitch. A swing, and there's a line drive to Ellie, sinking quickly, but he'll make the shoestring catch off to his left for out number one.
0: Hit that one right off the end of the bat.
1: Looked like it fooled the Red shortstop for a moment, but he makes the catch, and there's one down, and now Donovan Walton at the plate. Walton hitting 286, three home runs, 14 driven in, was 0-for-1 last night, walked and scored a run. Lauder into his windup, and he delivers, check swing, and he went around. Couldn't hold up on the good slider down and in, nothing and one on Walton.
0: The breaking ball's got some snap to it tonight.
1: It looks pretty good, doesn't it? And he's getting some pretty good feedback from the hitters that would tell you it's filthy. 0-1 on Walton. Left-hander waiting. Here's Lauder, and he goes back to the slider again, down and in, but it misses, and the count is even, one ball and one strike.
0: You know, sometimes when you're a young pitcher, if your main pitch, your sinker's not working, you have a tendency to kind of start to, your brain gets a little on fire.
1: The 1-1, a little bit too low with a changeup.

0: down on strikes. Key Brian Hayes. That is six strikeouts now for Jacob Lopez through two innings. We go to the third inning. On to Cowboy with the Reds and A's tied at one on the Reds Radio Network.
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9: Brett Lauder back out for his third inning of work. He retired the A's in order in the second inning. He did allow a leadoff home run to Lawrence Butler. That's the solo run that the A's have here early. The Reds with a two-out single from Jose Trevino put their run on the board, scoring Noelvi Marte right after he had just stolen second base. And we are tied at one apiece. Malika Williams, right-handed hitter. He'll take a slider off the outside corner. It's a one ball, no strike count. Williams playing shortstop tonight with Jacob Williams as the designated hitter. And that is a foul ball and a broken bat as the sinker ran right in on the hands of Williams from Lauder. It's a one ball, one strike count. At this point, the Reds have to consider themselves fortunate to be tied at one. The opposing pitcher, Jacob Lopez, has struck out six batters in the first two innings. But the two hits, two singles, cost him a run with two outs there in the second. Ground ball foul off to the third base side. One balls and two strikes here to Williams. Lauder rocks and shoots, breaking ball on the ground to the shortstop. De La Cruz has it. He'll throw in time. One down. So now back to the top of the order. Here's Lawrence Butler. And as I mentioned, he is responsible for the A's lone run here tonight, a leadoff home run. And he had been down in the count. Two strikes and connected on that long fly out of right field. First pitch, tapper foul off to the first base side. A changeup down and away from Lauder, and he had Butler well out in front. Butler now with seven home runs on the year. He has had a rough go, only hitting at a 208 clip. Looks like something got into the eye of the home plate umpire, Will Little. Back ready to go. Never want to have dirt in your eye if you're the home plate umpire. The pitch. Swing and a miss. Good slider down and in. That slider has been there from the get-go for Lauder. There was a high sinker that didn't do anything. It stayed in the middle of the plate that Butler hit out his

0: And it's going to be pop foul back behind home plate. A slider that time. Slower breaking ball than the cutter from the left-hander Lopez. And that'll make it a 2-2 count. Back to the dish. Popped up high into the air. Foul territory right in front of the Reds' dugout. Caught by a charging first baseman, Jeff McNeil. The Reds will strand De La Cruz at second. It is a 1-1 ball game. Fourth inning coming up. Tommy Thrall's coming back here on the Reds Radio Network.
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6: Dane Meyers looking a little frustrated right now at the plate. Snapped the bat right over his thigh after striking out, or popping out to the first baseman. He did strike out his first time up, and he wasn't very happy about that one either. Pitch is breaking ball off the outside corner. The count is 1-0. Tyler Soderstrom. Anytime a player does that, I can't help but think of Bo Jackson. First player I remember doing that.
0: Yeah, he seemed like he was the one that started that frustration mechanism.
6: He was a different kind of strong, though, wasn't he? Two balls, no strikes on Tyler Soderstrom. The 2-0 pitch, that's off the outside corner.
0: I remember Bo walking back to the dugout, holding the bat over his helmet or on his helmet, and then just snapped it over the top of the helmet.
6: Like in slow motion?
0: With his hands, yes.
6: Oh, jeez.
0: It wasn't the force of the knee. It was just brute strength.
6: And if I remember right, I don't think he did a whole lot of weightlifting.
0: No, he was like that in high school, man.
6: Country strong.
0: I remember playing against him and thinking, who is this guy?
6: 3-1, grounded foul, full count, 3-2.
0: I just remember Pat Dye, who was the coach at Auburn. We're at the state all-star game, and Bo was playing on the other club, and Pat Dye wouldn't let the Yankee scout anywhere near Bo Jackson.
6: Slider off the outside corner for ball four. Tyler Soderstrom's down to first. He has a leadoff walk here in the A's fourth.
0: I mean, literally had six or seven guys. It was almost like he had an offensive line protecting a quarterback to keep the scouts away from the dugout. Of course, after watching Bo play football at Auburn, you know why.
6: Right. Makes sense. Turns out the Yankee scouts weren't the only pro scouts there. There were a few NFL scouts that were interested in his services. The pitch is outside. 1-0 on Jonah Heim. Heim struck out his first time up. Louder turns loose the 1-0 pitch. Swung on, and it's hit in the air. Right center field hit pretty well. Dane Meyers, though, will wave off the right fielder Marte as Meyers makes the catch on the edge of the track. It was named The catch of the week, Dane Meyer's catch.

0: strikes on Walton. Louder spins, and he, boy, he had the runner at second, Soderstrom leaning, but there was nobody to throw to. Three balls, two strikes. Louder back to the plate. And a check swing tapper up the first baseline. Louder off the mound. Scoops, throws, and they got him at first. Stewart had to reach up, but kept his toe on the bag to be able to get the out on Walton at first base to end the A's fourth. We go to the bottom of the fourth inning, still tied at one. Reds and A's on the Reds Radio Network.
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0: Bottom of the fourth inning, Reds and A's are tied at one. Eugenio Suarez will get his second look at Jacob Lopez. Still out there for the A's. Ground ball foul, third base side. He's had to work hard in this one. He has thrown 62 pitches so far. He deals with Suarez, who he struck out leading off the second inning. Left-hander, the pause at the belt, and here comes the 0-1. Suarez takes a changeup down too low. Fourth inning is brought to you by Four Roses Bourbon. Four Roses is the mellow, balanced Kentucky classic that's crafted for those home run moments. Proud sponsor of the BCL Press Club. Presented by Four Roses Bourbon. Enjoy responsibly. Big swing and a miss by Suarez. And I say miss, I mean foul back. That's what I meant to say. Big swing, foul back. It's 1-2 on Suarez. The lefty Lopez to the plate. And a check swing and a pitch up and away. Fastball didn't go. Started to, but check. 2-2. Think he'll go full here on Suarez?
5: Odds would say yes.
0: If history repeats itself. The 2-2. Swing and a bouncing ball foul. Third base side. Still two balls and two strikes on Eugenio Suarez. Lefty's ready. Again, the 2-2. And it's up and away. Fastball. That makes it
5: 3-2.
0: Here's the seventh
5: pitch. That's a lot of pitches.
0: Seventh pitch of this at bat. Swung on, fouled away, back to the right. Still three balls, two strikes. He could probably pitch a lot longer. Have as many full counts. Again, the 3-2. Ground ball, again, foul. Third base side. So this is becoming a rather lengthy at bat here between the lefty Lopez and the right-handed hitting Eugenio Suarez.
5: Well, the next pitch from Lopez is going to be his 70th of the ninth. No outs here in the fourth.
0: Here's the 3-2 again. Swung on and Suarez yanks it down the left field line, and that is into the upper deck. Way down the left field line. Those folks up there did not anticipate getting a foul ball today. They got one. That might have actually gone back in the tunnel. Somebody waiting in line to the concession stand might have just got a foul ball. Again, the 3-2. Swung on. That's fouled back.
5: That was ball four.
0: That was the 10th pitch of this at-bat. This is his fifth plate appearance of the year. 10 or more pitches. Again, the 3-2. Swing and a miss. Struck him out with a high cutter. That is 9 strikeouts for Lopez. He is one shy of his career high. He struck out 10 Nationals last August. Elvi Marte at the plate. And the first pitch to Marte is a breaking ball for a called strike. Nothing and one.
5: Well, that's Lopez's ticket right there. He can throw that breaking ball on both sides of the plate. He can backdoor it for a strike, and he can bury it down and in.
0: The 0-1. Low and inside, and that'll leave the count at 1-1. Here he comes with the 1-1 to Marte. Swung on, and this ball is popped into the air. Short center field. And back on the infield dirt, the second baseman Donovan Walton will make the catch right at his position. Two gone here in the Reds' fourth inning. Let's get the answer to our trivia question. The question was, three players who played for both the Reds and A's during their careers are members of the National Baseball Hall of Fame. Outfielder Al Simmons, a 1953 inductee, and outfielder Dave Parker, 2025 inductee, or two of them. Who is the third? Billy Martin, Joe Morgan, or Frank Robinson? We both said B, Joe Morgan. We're staying there. The pitch is swung on and blasted. High and not deep enough to right field. Lawrence Butler is under it, shy of the track to make the catch. And that'll do it for the Reds here in the fourth. We go to the fifth, still tied at one on the Reds radio.
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0: Brett Lauder back out in the fifth inning. It'll be 8-9-1 for the A's and a 1-1 tie. All right, so finishing that trivia question, we both said B. Joe Morgan, and the answer is B. Joe Morgan. Second baseman Joe Morgan, a 1990 National Baseball Hall of Fame inductee, played for the Reds from 72 to 70.